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2: In college football, North Carolina defensive coordinator Steve Belichick resigned today, coinciding with the conclusion of a university investigation into the program that found, quote, certain actions that demonstrated a disregard for the university's values and standards of conduct, unquote. In the NFL, Atlanta Falcons quarterbacks Michael Penix Jr. and Cooper Rush were full participants in practice today. Tua Tagovailoa did not practice. New England Patriots running back Travion Henderson told reporters, quote, I'm ready to go, unquote, for Sunday's game against the Steelers. Henderson missed last Thursday's loss at Seattle due to a right ankle injury. In Major League Baseball, the Los Angeles Dodgers clinched their fifth consecutive National League West Championship with an 8-2 victory at Cincinnati, the Dodgers' 13th division title in the last 14 years.
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0: So Scorpions with Charism of Love, yeah? I'm Mike Walsh. Thank you so much for listening. So I've got a life hack. If you find yourself stressed out or maybe more irritable than normal, get out into nature. It just has a positive effect on your mood. But you're like, yeah, I work in the city, indoors, in a bunker. I don't know where you work. I can't go outside. Okay. 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
25: I'm Chief Meteorologist Kevin Williams from the 96.7 The Wolf Weather Center. In Flagstaff, an evening shower or a thunderstorm, otherwise partly cloudy tonight, the low 49. Mostly sunny tomorrow, just a chance of an afternoon shower or thunderstorm, high 76. In Cottonwood, partly cloudy tonight, low 65. Mostly sunny tomorrow, 89. And in Chino Valley, partly cloudy tonight, low 58. Mostly sunshine for tomorrow, the high 82.
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0: 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That's the fabulous Thunderbirds. I'm Mike Walsh of 96.7 The Wolf. 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
6: In Arizona, water isn't just a worry, it's a crisis. I'm Jonathan Nez. Growing up in northern Arizona, my family didn't have running water or electricity. We had to take care of livestock, farm to tent, and water to haul. That's why as president of the Navajo Nation, I work with the Trump administration and other elected officials to deliver greater water access to northern Arizona. Now, Arizona is facing steep water cuts from the federal government that threaten rural Arizona and our way of life. I'm running for Congress because incumbent Congressman Eli Crane is making a bad problem even worse, sending tax dollars for Arizona's water infrastructure to other states but ours. He even voted for a huge tax break for the data center developers who are sucking up our water and driving up our prices. It has to stop. I'm running for Congress because Eli Crane is failing us, and I approve this message because I'll work with anyone to save Arizona's water. Paid for by Jonathan Nez for Congress.
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0: Runaround. That's Van Halen. I'm Mike Walsh. I thank you for listening. And Ozzy and Black Sabbath, Back to the Beginning, will hit theaters worldwide on October 28th, just in time for Halloween. 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

0: Tom Petty, you wreck me. I'm Mike Walsh with the Knowledge Dump. Did you know that people judge you by the sound of your name? Smoother sounding names like Molly get associated with things like being agreeable, conscientious. The harsher sounding names are more introverted. Names that are rich and soft, surrounded sounds, for example, Bobby, Emma, or Liam, are associated with warmth, approachability, and gentle. Liam? That's Liam Neeson. I don't know who you are. I don't know what you want, but I will find you, and I will kill you. So I think that doesn't contrast names featuring harder consonants and sharper sounds. Kirk, Kate, Victor. Victor? 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Da! My name is Victor!
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18: 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In Oak Creek overnight, partly cloudy skies, a low of 58 for your Friday, mostly sunny, high 82. In Prescott overnight, you'll see the stars, a low of 58, mostly sunshine for Friday, high 82. Flagstaff overnight, a partly cloudy sky, the low of 49. And Friday, mostly sunshine, just a chance of an afternoon thunderstorm, the high Friday, 76.
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0: So they formed back in Sacramento in 1981 under their original name, City Kid, and carved out a massive legacy with their signature song, Love Song. 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

0: We mentioned Ozzy and Black Sabbath, Back to the Beginning, is going to hit theaters on October 28th. And it's your chance to see Ozzy's final show. It captures the scale of a stadium performance and the intimacy of a farewell, crafted specifically for the cinema screen. 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

howling all over northern Arizona, from Flagstaff to Prescott, Chino Valley to Winslow, 24 hours a day. 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

0: With or without you, that's you two. I'm Mike Walsh, and I bet you put a nurdle in your mouth this morning, and you'll probably do it again tonight. A nurdle is a little blob of toothpaste on a toothbrush. Nope! We're hippies. We make our own toothpaste out of baking soda. And I don't know, some sort of lard or something, probably. Also, our own soap. We don't get invited a lot of places.
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0: Here is your Northern Arizona weather. In Oak Creek overnight, partly cloudy skies, a low of 58 for your Friday, mostly sunny, high 82. In Prescott overnight, you'll see the stars, a low of 58, mostly sunshine for Friday, high 82. Flagstaff overnight, a partly cloudy sky, the low of 49. And Friday, mostly sunshine, just a chance of an afternoon thunderstorm, the high Friday, 76.
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0: So the song was written and demoed all in one afternoon by Billy Gibbons and their engineer, Lyndon Hudson. All recorded in one afternoon without Dusty Hill or Frank Beard's knowledge, even if it went on to become one of their greatest hits. 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

0: smells like Teen Spirit. That's Nirvana. I'm Mike Walsh. I thank you for listening. And Spider-Man, Brand New Day, is the all-time highest-grossing movie in the domestic box office. $936.77 million, knocking off Star Wars, The Force Awakens.
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0: Thunderstruck. 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I'm Mike Walsh with a knowledge dump. 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
10: 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In Oak Creek overnight, partly cloudy skies, a low of 58 for your Friday. Mostly sunny, high 82. In Prescott overnight, you'll see the stars, a low 58, mostly sunshine for Friday, high 82. Flagstaff overnight, a partly cloudy sky, the low 49. And Friday, mostly sunshine, just a chance of an afternoon thunderstorm, the high Friday, 76.
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0: Supertramp, give a little bit. I'm Mike Walsh. So the latest trend on college campuses is a wellness darty. That's a daytime party. Yes, daytime party, but with no booze. 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
1: 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AC/DC. Van Halen. I'm on the teacher. And this song rocking Northern Arizona.
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Stevie Ray Vaughan, The Sky Is Crying. I'm Mike Walsh. And you know, people just don't listen to each other. No, seriously. The average person remembers 50% of what someone else says. And within 24 hours, that's less than 25% of

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7: I'm Chief Meteorologist Kevin Williams with your 96.7 The Wolf AccuTrack weather. In Oak Creek overnight, partly cloudy skies, a low of 58 for your Friday, mostly sunny, high 82. In Prescott overnight, you'll see the stars, a low of 58, mostly sunshine for Friday, high 82. Flagstaff overnight, a partly cloudy sky, the low of 49. And Friday, mostly sunshine, just a chance of an afternoon thunderstorm, the high Friday, 76.
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0: So it was written for Beverly Hills Cop 2, and Bob wrote it with Glenn Frey in mind. But when Frey backed out, Bob Seger sang it himself. 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

0: Walk This Way. That's Aerosmith. I'm Mike Walsh. I thank you for listening. There's a woman online who says she was rejected for a job interview because of a pimple. A pimple? Times have changed. I remember right, like during COVID and right back post-COVID, nobody, businesses couldn't even open. They were allowed to open. They couldn't open because they couldn't find help. The pimple would have gotten an interview.
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2: I'm Chief Meteorologist Kevin Williams with your 96.7 The Wolf AccuTrack weather forecast. In Oak Creek overnight, partly cloudy skies, a low of 58. For your Friday, mostly sunny, high 82. In Prescott overnight, you'll see the stars, a low of 58, mostly sunshine. For Friday, high 82. Flagstaff overnight, a partly cloudy sky, the low of 49. And Friday, mostly sunshine, just a chance of an afternoon thunderstorm, the high Friday, 76.
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0: loving. Make sure you put up your thoughts, your prayers, your good vibes, however you feel, for police officer Peter Ginetti, who was run over by a drunk driver following a ZZ Top concert. Ginetti was just doing his job directing traffic in a crosswalk when the driver plowed into him. The driver has been charged with multiple offenses, including DUI. As for Ginetti, well, he suffered multiple serious broken bones. He's going to be okay, but doctors say he faces a long recovery. There is now a GoFundMe page set up to pay for his care.
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0: R.E.M. and Losing My Religion. I'm Harley, and if you are a man getting divorced, chances are you may be losing your house. It's pretty common. What are the top things that divorced men say they would want to take out of their home? Number one on the list, their car, followed by their dog, man's best friend, of course, and their big screen TV. This is a true story. When I got divorced for the first time, if you're keeping score at home, my ex-wife's uncle called me up to wish me the best. And he said, look, man, there's three things you need to take with you. Your car, your TV, and your dignity. Those are the wisest words I ever heard.
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4: 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In Oak Creek overnight, partly cloudy skies, a low of 58 for your Friday, mostly sunny, high 82. In Prescott overnight, you'll see the stars, a low 58, mostly sunshine for Friday, high 82. Flagstaff overnight, a partly cloudy sky, the low 49, and Friday, mostly sunshine, just a chance of an afternoon thunderstorm, the high Friday, 76.
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We will play these songs in perpetuity. And we will assume you are always listening. If you agree with these terms, then please turn it up. 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

0: AC/DC and Big Balls, one of the great double entendre songs of all time. I'm Harley. Well, unfortunately, AC/DC's concert at Rogers Stadium in Toronto had to be canceled this week after severe storms took out some of the seating sections at the venue. However, the pop-up fan festival that was scheduled to take place before the show still happened, and AC/DC surprised fans by showing up at the festival and signing autographs for the few fans who managed to go to this thing anyway. And one pretty cool thing that happened is that Angus Young autographed a baby. So are the parents never going to wash that thing off or what?
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0: 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Part of the celebration will include the release of an Origins box set, which comes out November 6th.
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0: Red Hot Chili Peppers, Under the Bridge. I'm Harley, and you know that taking a walk in nature is good for your health. 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

0: Guns N' Roses. It's already so. The next time you have too much garlic at lunch, head to the nearest coffee shop and ask for a single coffee bean. Chewing on a coffee bean is a little known cure for garlic overdose. So there, see, you learned something this morning.
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0: That is Ozzy Osbourne. So want to save money on gas? 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

0: That is Marshall Tucker Band. You're listening to Mars. So if you want to feel like you just won the lottery, eat some fat. According to Oxford University researchers, they verify that savoring full fat foods can make you feel really good. Brain scans performed as people consumed high-fat foods revealed increased activity in the brain region that responds to exciting events, like the winning money feel. So there it is. Eat some fat and you'll feel that way.
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0: That is Tom Petty in Free Falling. So a lot of women have a hard time saying no to their kids, bosses, or friends, even when they need to. If you need to say no more often, here's a tip. Nod yes while you're saying no. It sounds crazy, but it works. When you nod your head as you talk, it empowers you to stay firm in what you're saying. So give that a try.
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2: Here's the deal. 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

0: Lover Boy and Hot Girls in Love. 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

0: time for another round of Who Are You? Are you a wayward son? Or are you just a little silhouette of a man?
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0: died and you just sit there. I died and you watched. I died and you walked by and said, no, I'm dead.
1: 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You're listening to Mari. So know what you can do with beer besides drink it? You can cook with it. Yeah, literally hundreds of recipes that call for beer as an ingredient. 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
1: Miss something? Here you go. We'll try to catch you up. This is Bob and Tom Extra.
2: Over the weekend.
3: It was brutal.
2: No, I had a great weekend.
4: You told everything Art to do something. What was it?
2: Everything was a little bit discombobulated, but...
3: You were giving a warning, don't tell a 10-year-old to do this. And you told your 10-year-old to what?
2: Clean out the pantry.
4: Okay.
2: And
3: that seems
4: reasonable,
3: harmless enough.
5: Why did you assign it to her?
2: I just looking for something to do. She likes to cook.
3: She was baking. You're giving her a treat. Why don't you go clean out the house? Right.
2: So we have the pay. You've got your the cereal and your tea and your coffee and your flour and your sugar
4: and all that stuff in the pantry
2: and
3: whiskey in your water, sugar in your tea.
2: And Hart was instructed throw away anything that's out of date.
5: Okay.
4: Okay.
2: Everything is gone.
5: Was it indeed?
2: I don't
5: past
2: know
5: the expiration.
2: I don't know, but
3: what
2: all of the nuts I had, dates, prunes, everything just heaved.
3: I will stack my
2: bagged and in the garbage can.
3: I will stack my
2: jelly,
3: dates,
2: peanut butter,
3: my expired dates up against anybody's. Just a couple of weeks ago, I moved into the house I'm living in now in. 2016.
4: Yeah.
3: And I found a can of Bush's baked beans that expired in 2017.
4: Yeah.
3: Just sitting there in the cabinet.
5: Man, could it really be expired?
4: Yeah. Aren't
2: a lot of those dates.
4: Yeah, just a suggestion.
2: Fiction. Everything in my pantry is barren now.
3: Ever up high and you have that urge to jump? I have this urge to... Before I threw them out, I was going to eat a couple of spoonfuls of baked beans just to see what happens. What do you think, Tom?
2: That's interesting.
3: Yeah.
2: I remember we had a news story that the average house in America, the oldest thing in their refrigerator is?
4: Ketchup.
3: No.
5: Worcestershire?
4: Yeah.
3: Worcestershire.
2: Nailed it.
3: Okay.
2: Yeah. What is it called? Like McGlinley's and...
4: No.
3: Lee and Perrins.
2: Okay. Yeah, what am I thinking? Yeah, I was close.
3: No, McGinley's and...
4: Are you thinking of McCormick's?
3: Worcestershire.
4: Maybe?
2: Oh, yeah, maybe.
5: McGinley in my house.
4: You don't have Worcestershire sauce?
5: I don't.
3: Wasn't Ted McGinley on Married with Children there?
5: Yes.
3: A little bit? Yeah.
2: Oh, he's great in...
3: You would think he's great.
2: Yeah. No, the Harrison Ford thing.
4: The Harrison Ford thing?
3: Indiana Jones?
4: What
3: Indiana
4: are you
3: Jones?
2: No, the
3: conversation?
2: Psychiatry thing.
5: Shrinking? Ted McGinley's in that?
2: Yeah.
5: Oh, cool. I like that guy.
2: Plays the neighbor. He's great in it.
3: I have not watched a second of that.
4: Oh, that's a good show. Ted McGinley and the...
2: I just forgot the name of the show.
4: Drinking.
2: Sorry. Yeah. There we go.
4: That's what Josh said.
2: I'm sorry.
3: Josh said drinking.
2: Oh, I thought you said drinking. Sorry.
3: Well, wait a minute. This clears up a lot of problems.
4: Uh-huh.
3: This is why you don't believe what we're saying. You can't hear what we're saying.
2: That's correct.
3: Okay.
2: Okay. Excuse me. Time to get back to the sports page.
3: Real quick.
6: Stupid world record.
3: This from David Rush. They've set the Dave has set the Guinness World Record for the fastest hole of disc golf by a team of four. Dave teamed up with his friend Travis and his two sons. He believes their names are Oliver and Anders, and the four were able to complete the hole of disc golf, one hole, they completed in 41 seconds.
5: So they all had to pretty much get it on the first.
3: Yeah. They claimed the record after 60 attempts.
5: Whoa.
2: That's a long day.
4: Yeah.
3: That's a real long day.
2: And disc golf is apparently, what's like regular golf for guys that were good at hacky sack? I mean. Just a heaving. Isn't the whole idea of disc golf to relax? No.
3: I think it's competitive.
4: It is very competitive.
5: Yeah. It's funny, they have bags that are like golf clubs. They have different weights. And
3: absolutely.
4: I know somebody that played disc golf that you know this person as well, professionally. Yes.
2: What?
4: Yes.
3: Yeah, he won $9 million on the tour.
4: I don't know
3: how
4: much he won, but I know
5: that's
4: he did
5: good
4: it
5: purse.
4: Professionally.
3: Nice purse.
2: No, I used to walk my dogs next to a disc golf course all the time, so I've watched it.
4: There's one near Josh's house.
2: Yeah, but it's...
3: There is?
2: I thought it was kind of relaxing and watch the guys vape and then heave. But this is a quick way to do it. Do you have to replace your divots? Disc golf.
4: They don't have divots. There wouldn't be any. I mean, I don't think
3: any reason to make a divot. So therefore, you wouldn't replace a divot.
2: Okay. So the fastest hole.
5: Is that one of his sons is named Anders?
3: Oliver and Anders.
5: Yeah. Do you think Andy is still appropriate there if you want?
3: Oh, I don't know. I would think. Yeah.
2: Yeah. Anders is a great name. Sounds like
5: it is a good name.
2: Supreme Court justice name.
5: Yeah. Anders is cool.
2: I liked it. Wasn't Fastest Hole the nickname of your girlfriend in Korea, Josh?
3: Anders.
5: Fastest Hole. Boy.
3: Oh.
4: Well.
3: I'm going to nickname
5: Sweet a person you'll ever meet.
2: I didn't meet her. I'm so sorry.
3: Wasn't there a Nam Wee or something? Or?
5: That's exactly right.
3: Yeah.
5: I can't believe you remember. Yeah,
3: things go in. It's in my, I wrote it on the outside of my Josh Arnold doll. That's right. These two are going to get back together.
5: No, I haven't spoken to her. There was been no correspondence since like 06.
3: Would it be?
5: So I hope she's doing all right.
4: I'm sure she's doing great. She's probably married with children.
3: Uncomfortable and thrilling if she showed up at your door.
5: Yeah.
2: with a young son.
5: Well, not that her young. Son at the time, he would now be, because I tutored him for a little bit, he would now be 30.
3: Oh, my.
4: Yeah. Oh, wow.
5: Yeah. So if he showed up.
4: Hey, Dad.
3: He's not a kid. That's a bona fide person now. Yeah. Holy heck.
2: Yeah. Well, no.
3: He's got ideas.
5: He might show up to fight me.
2: Once again.
3: There you go. It's officially Scoregami Sunday in the NFL yesterday. For the first time in 7 years, there were two Scoregamis on the same day, and they both happened just hours apart. The first Scoregami came when the Bears beat the Panthers 59-37.
5: These are such nothing stories.
3: Oh, God.
2: I think this is great.
5: I know he loves it so much, but they're just.
2: I think this is great. I mean, it's fun.
3: 59-37.
5: No, it's the opposite of fun. But yeah, it's boring.
2: I wonder if you can. I think you could probably.
3: May I finish?
2: Make a bet on whether or not there'll be a Scoregami any given week.
3: A few hours later, you had the Bears beating the Panthers 59-37, and then just a few hours later, as shocking as it seems, the Vikings and the Packers game also ended with a Scoregami, and it was Minnesota 39, Green Bay 22.
4: Yeah.
5: What an era we live in.
3: Wow.
4: Yeah.
2: Well, I'll remember. Josh, you laugh now, but you'll
3: double
2: remember.
3: Double score.
5: No,
2: you'll remember where you were when you heard about that score.
5: Oh, really?
3: Really?
5: I should mark it?
2: Yeah.
3: Oh, and then it goes over. There's a whole, I'm just going to go ahead and do it and see how long.
4: Okay.
3: All right, let me continue. Ending a game with 39 points is not easy to do.
4: Yeah?
3: The Vikings managed to do it, though. Aaron Jones scored a touchdown in the fourth quarter, give Minnesota 23-22 lead. The Vikings decided to go for two, and they
4: sure
3: converted.
4: Did.
3: Carson Wentz had just, and on and on and on.
4: Mm-hmm.
5: Late analysis.
3: Two Scoregamis, that's right.
5: Is Scoregami the name of the website, or is it what they call the phenomenon?
3: That is, I think it's both.
5: Oh, okay.
4: Oh.
2: But why would they, I'm with...
3: I don't know.
2: Because it doesn't make sense.
3: I don't know.
2: Because it's not, because origami is
4: origami
2: the
4: is
2: art
4: making
2: of folding
4: a swan or
2: paper.
4: Something.
3: The last time it happened.
4: Yes.
5: Two on one day.
3: Yeah, that's right. September 29th, 2019. But I don't have to tell you that, Josh.
5: No.
2: You remember where you were, don't you?
3: The Browns beat the Ravens 40-25, and Tampa Bay beat the Rams 55-40. There you go.
5: I know that.
3: Yeah.
2: Do we have a list of the scores that have never been?
3: No.
2: Well, we have to get that.
3: you want to look up the scores that have never been scored?
5: And plus, how high do you go?
3: Yeah.
5: You have to cap it.
2: Yeah, obviously. Yeah, but is there been a 1-1?
3: I don't think there can be a 1. Some guy put this up online. I think
4: how could there be a 1-1?
3: Yeah, there could certainly be a 2-0.
4: Right.
3: But I don't think there's a 1-1 or 1-0.
2: Because you can't not score a touchdown and get the extra point, can you?
3: No, I don't. Okay. No. I mean, Canadian football, you can.
2: You can miss an extra point. I watched that yesterday.
3: Dear Chick, it is entirely possible to score 1 point in an NFL game. That is, if you're at the latitude line.
2: Chick, what is the highest? What the highest score is in the history of a legit NFL game?
3: I think the Redskins got beat 72-0 or something, or 72-49 or something like that.
5: Ooh. So no one's hit the century mark.
3: I'm going to say no.
5: We've got to have. That's got to
3: go to 100.
5: Sometime in our lifetime.
3: Yeah, but you know, when the Bears yesterday scored 59 points on the Panthers, you just don't call that 59. That's a 59 burger.
2: If you're a douchebag with your head on backwards.
3: And it also it almost was a 60 piece. If it gets to 60, you call it a piece.
2: Oh, okay. It goes from burger to piece?
3: Burger to piece. That's right.
4: Chick, you're right. The highest scoring game in NFL history was November 27th, 1966.
3: There you go.
4: And the Redskins beat the Giants 72-41.
3: That's right. And yeah. Sam Huff, who used to be a member of the Giants, was traded to the Redskins when Lombardi got there. And it was Sam Huff's idea to keep running the score up because he hated the Giants. And in those days, you did what Sam Huff told you to do.
4: Man.
3: Or he'd tackle you.
5: Ooh.
3: Yep. Yeah. That was real men playing real football, Tom.
2: Well, I think they're still pretty badass out there.
4: They're doing something.
2: Seen.
3: Okay.
4: Yeah.
3: And now in celebration of our Scoregami. I think we have an actual intro and outro, although I don't see it here.
2: Okay,
3: where does it say drum roll? I don't see it here on my. That's
7: calm down, bitch.
3: That's not it. Let's see.
5: But that was a nice reminder. We should be.
3: That calm. Certainly was. Yes. That's that. I've got that here. I'm looking right. Here it is, Tom. The original. The score. Now we have. We could have this feature every day. It's the Scoregami.
8: This week in Scoregami.
7: That's it?
3: Hang on. Hey! What do you think, Tom? That's right, one more time. Yesterday, two Scoregamis on one single day. Can you believe it?
4: Woo!
3: Yes!
2: There are a lot of them to be had out there.
3: What are you saying?
2: There are a lot of Scoregamis there.
5: That haven't yet to occur? Yet?
2: Oh, man, there are a ton. I had no idea.
5: It's not fun if you look ahead.
3: Well, but honey, it's honey. Numbers. It's numbers, okay?
2: Numbers are
3: It can
2: fun.
3: Be anything.
2: Okay. I didn't realize there were that many that had never occurred. So we can... I'm just wondering, can you go on one of the betting platforms and bet... There will be a Scoregami, yes or no, this weekend.
3: You can bet anything you
2: want. That's what I thought.
4: Yeah.
3: Set it up. Okay. That's all you got to do.
2: Sounds good. And there were two of them yesterday.
3: Yes, unbelievable.
2: Very excited.
5: Here.
3: What is it about this that you enjoy?
2: What's
3: so
2: the most
3: much?
2: Common score in the NFL?
4: Oh, my God.
2: 14-7?
3: I don't know.
2: Okay.
4: Oh,
2: is that sports?
3: 52-8. I don't know.
2: Is that sports?
3: Yes.
2: That's complete your sports broadcast?
5: What if it were?
4: The most common score in history is 2017. It has been logged nearly 300 times.
3: Wow, Tom.
4: And there you go.
3: I don't want to take up too much of your time, but here's every time it's been 20 to 17.
2: Go ahead.
4: The second place is 27-24 over 200 times.
3: There you go.
4: 17-14, that's third place.
2: It'd be a lot easier in soccer.
3: Nine more hours.
2: Okay. Every score is 1-1, 1-1.
4: What's the lowest scoring game?
3: 1-0. Oh, that's!
5: I hope it is like 2-0.
2: Yep,
3: I think the Tampa Bay beat. Or
2: there's
3: the
2: never been a 2-2
3: Tampa Bay, like in a
4: well 0-0 tie, but that's not fair.
5: Well, it is the lowest scoring.
4: That's five right. games in NFL history finished 2-0.
5: Ah,
4: the last one it was in 1938.
5: Oh, so
4: it was a safety, right?
3: To be fair,
5: because they had to stop mid game so the guys could go fight World War II.
3: They actually did, though, use a pig urinary tract and a bladder for the football.
5: Yeah, okay. Well, the bladder broke.
0: We're going to do this until we get it right.
4: No, seriously. Really?
0: More Bob and Tom Extra is coming up.
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0: You've seen Judge Judy. You've watched Judge Joe Brown. Well, step aside, bailiff. There's a new judge in town.
1: You did what?
2: Well, I didn't have any cash on me, and...
1: Yeah, and then that's my fault, right? Perfect.
2: No, I just didn't have time to go to the bank, and...
1: Guilty. Next case.
2: Guilty? What's the sentence?
1: Let's see. You held up the people in line for an extra 3 minutes to write a check. I sentenced her to 3 years. Take her to jail.
2: Jail? Where's it at?
1: Where's it at? You mean, where is it? You can't end a sentence with a preposition. Wait, bailiff, I've changed my mind about the 3 years. Just shoot her.
0: You won't want to miss Judge Tommy as he deals out justice.
1: So let me get this straight. You only serve the sweetener in the pink packets and not the ones in the blue packets?
0: Bailiff?
3: We're just waiting for the cast to actually show up for work. Here's more Bob and Tom Extra.
4: Authorities have updated the alleged lions. Madison County Sheriff John Beeman confirmed the Indiana State Police came across pigs during their hunt for the two lions. A resident reported seeing a lioness and her cub strolling across his property, but police said they found no evidence of the animals after conducting an extensive search.
5: I have a question for Josh.
6: Hi.
5: You know that the MGM thing that begins movies?
6: Yeah.
5: With the, I've always loved that.
6: Mm.
5: That, you know, the famous MGM lion.
6: Mm-hmm. Roaring.
4: Mm-hmm.
5: I know, how many, do you recall how many times or what other times they've done a variation on that in order to be funny?
6: I don't know, Looney Tunes did.
7: I think Mary Tyler Moore had one with a kitten.
6: Yeah. Right.
5: Yeah. I did, I just wonder if they ever have one with a pig. Oink.
6: Hmm.
5: Because there have been a couple big pig movies out there. I just, maybe they weren't MGM. Maybe
7: Babe.
5: They weren't MGM.
7: Babe's a good pig movie.
4: Babe's a great movie. Yeah.
5: We'll find out what's going on in other fields of news. It is time to get to letters. You got one over there?
7: Dear Bob and Tom Show, every weekend my wife and I start our day with coffee and highlights of our favorite radio family.
4: Aw.
7: You guys. That's right. I guess there is no denying by this picture that Josh is a cat person, since you'll notice our kitten, Gomez, cannot stop watching Josh.
6: Oh, well, isn't that sweet?
7: I don't know what the deal is there.
5: Oh.
6: I don't see Gomez.
7: Down at the bottom there, the little black head. Tilting up.
6: Oh, okay.
4: He's on the couch.
7: There's a little green fish on one side and the cat's on the other side.
5: There we go.
6: That's cute.
7: There he is.
6: Oh, I see. He's on his back.
4: Yeah. Laying on his back waiting for you, Josh.
7: That's right.
6: Very sweet.
7: I believe that's called presenting in the animal world.
6: Very sweet. Oh, he's got his Ninja Turtle there and everything.
7: Yeah. Oh, he's all set.
5: Well, that's sweet. Thank
7: I
5: you
7: can
5: very
7: come
5: much.
7: Over there, Phil, and get those wires hidden for you if you need a hand.
6: That's all I saw, too.
7: That's
4: you guys
7: that's
4: are
7: no
4: judging
7: problem.
4: His TV's on?
7: One, two, three. Yeah.
5: That's a half-assed job, Phil. Is that an extension cord stapled to the wall?
7: This kind of junk can't continue, Phil.
8: He ran out of steam there at the end.
5: you got to put a socket there up on top.
7: My guess is
5: an outlet.
7: She got on your back about that point in the process, and you just said, fine, I'll just hang it here on the wall. Yeah.
5: Because you got to punch a hole in the drywall and drop that line.
7: Yeah, you got to get your what do they call that? A fish tape. Yeah.
5: You're going to need a little
7: fish
5: help
7: that,
5: there.
7: Fish that wire down through the wall. One, two, three.
5: Is that a fire hazard?
7: That'll tighten it up. Not really, but it's just...
6: aesthetically, not what you...
7: Yeah, shabby.
4: Yeah.
5: But the kitty doesn't mind because he gets to watch Josh.
7: No, the kitten
5: doesn't
7: mind.
5: We all have stuff that we've kind of rigged up that's a little bit skeptical.
7: Speak for yourself.
5: Yeah. I had a thing over the weekend. I mentioned the two words puppy and diarrhea. So, of course, there was a spot in one of the carpeted areas. I was having my 10-year-old help me, and I sent her to the garage to get an extension cord. And she got the one that's, I think it's 100 feet.

0: It's currently in my office. Most of it's coiled up, of course. But thank you very much for helping, Art. Now I've got the fans blowing on it, et cetera, et cetera. So.
1: What do you have a 100-foot extension cord for? Do you ever use it?
0: Sure. Every once in a while, you need a long one.
1: Okay.
0: I mean, I said to Hart, because I was in the midst of the cleanup, and I just sent her out to the garage.
1: She did exactly what you said?
0: Yeah, exactly. I would have gotten one of the shorter ones, but that's okay. it's fine. The Dear Bob and Tom Show.
1: Yes.
0: Oh, this is a... Caitlin Clark, the great basketball player, is releasing her shoe. It's coming out this week or next week, I think. And the story was about a different shoe that she's going to be releasing in 6 months. That was based on a Taylor Swift bracelet thing,
2: right? The friendship bracelet.
0: Mm-hmm. But it mentioned the term the colorway, which I found excessively irritating.
1: But it's absolutely totally normal in the sneaker world to say colorway.
0: Really?
1: Yes. I'm sorry, but it is.
0: Dear Bob and Tom, I hate to admit it, but Tom is correct with the colorway designation. With the dumbing down of America, they have to call it colorway because that's the, quote, way they look. Color scheme is what they mean. Well, thank you. Thank you for agreeing with me, Todd. But be looking for
1: those
0: shoes.
1: That's a good way to get on the show, Todd. Good job, buddy.
0: I think that's a stupid word.
2: Yeah.
0: And no one else knows. I didn't know what it meant. When it referred to their colorway, I had to look it up.
1: I'm sorry.
0: Were you a shoe person?
1: Well,
0: a so-called sneakerhead.
1: Yes.
0: Do you call them sneakers, by the way?
1: Probably most often.
2: Athletic shoes.
1: Tennis shoes. I always say tennis shoes too. I don't know. I don't play tennis, and they're not for tennis. But
0: yeah, we always said gym shoes or tennis shoes. But now it's officially sneakers. Yeah.
1: They call them trainers in England. Where's my trainers?
0: Oh, I didn't know that. Well, that's interesting. I did not know that. Dear Bob and Tom Show.
2: Yes.
0: Hey, Josh and Chick.
1: Yeah.
0: Watch an episode of Henry Winkler Hazardous History.
3: No, thanks.
0: I don't know why this is addressed to you, but it is.
3: No, it's probably good.
0: It says there was an episode where they were talking about getting spanked by a paddle with holes in it to gain speed.
3: Hmm.
0: I remember this.
1: I remember, absolutely what? Remember that from eighth grade. I got a paddling, yeah.
0: Did the paddle have holes in it?
1: It absolutely did.
3: Oh, yeah.
1: Yep.
0: Wow. Gain a little airspeed before it hits the butt?
1: Yep.
2: Didn't fraternity paddles have those?
3: Yeah, some would.
2: Yeah.
1: Thank you, sir. May I have another?
2: Uh-huh.
0: Oliver writes, Mr. Blazer at my elementary school lit me up. Did you guys ever get paddled? Love the show.
3: The paddle was hanging on the wall, and that was enough.
1: Oh, at home or at the school?
3: In the principal's office.
1: Okay. All right.
0: Yeah, we didn't have one. No one ever got officially paddled. And that's I assume, illegal now?
3: Probably. Corporal punishment isn't necessarily. Yeah.
0: But I do remember the paddle with the aerodynamically effective holes in it to make it that much more painful. Chick, what do you got over there?
1: Dear Bob at Top Show, despite Josh's obvious aversion to frequent letter writers, here I am. Sorry, Josh. I was on a road trip today. I referred to an invisible fence as a big old dog wire.
0: Perfectly valid.
1: This is from your friend, Harmony.
2: Harmony and me?
1: Harmony and me.
4: Pretty good company.
2: Love that song.
1: And it says, cue Chicken Pat for Elton John's Harmony. There you go. She knows what's going on.
0: I don't know if I should read this or not.
1: All right.
0: It involves yesterday's Wordle answer.
2: Did you not get it?
1: I got it.
0: Yeah, I got it. But
1: I kind of forget.
0: And
1: it
0: as soon as I got it, I realized.
2: You were mad?
1: It started with an I. Yeah.
0: This person noticed that Cliff in Illinois noticed that I had complained about the use of that word.
2: Oh, is it idiot?
0: No. Okay. It was a word used in a very good television series called Manhunt about the search for John Wilkes Booth. But it was a word that would only have been used in the last, I don't know. What, 40? It wouldn't have been used in 1865.
2: Oh, yeah, I remember you complaining about that.
1: I don't know if that's the case. I don't know. I don't know. Just because you think it's true doesn't make it so. What if they could show you notarized pages from a book and that has that word in it?
0: Okay. Well, it was one of those things that sort of took me out of the movie.
2: Gotcha.
0: It's like when they use a 555 number in a movie. You say, oh, I forgot.
3: A little bit of that yesterday.
1: Oh, yeah?
3: The movie took place decades ago.
1: Mm-hmm.
3: And the girl taking the trash out, it was, you know, the trash cans we have now that are essentially county issued.
2: Yep.
3: Big bins on mm-hmm. wheels. It was one of those. And I went, that's not how we did it.
1: No. When I was a kid, we had a 55-gallon drum out behind garage, mm-hmm. and we burned the trash,
2: yep.
1: baby.
2: So do we.
3: We just had to manually carry our trash cans out.
1: Oh, okay. And
3: we didn't even have the wheels for a long time.
0: When did bagging it become?
2: When plastic became popular. Oh, no.
0: We didn't bag it until...
2: No.
4: Yeah, no, we didn't.
0: A couple decades ago.
3: I remember always bagging as a kid.
0: And it went, and pre-bagging, that meant there was a lot of garbage flying all over the road.
3: Sure.
1: A lot of grocery sacks containing garbage, yeah.
3: I'd say not bagging is back because of those county-issued bins.
1: Hmm.
3: They don't fit a proper trash bag, so a lot of people just throw stuff in there.
1: Oh, that's true.
3: Every trash day, there's something in my yard.
0: Oh,
3: it's not for me because I bag all my trash.
0: Yeah, and I'm the guy that walks down the street with those pincher tongs on a stick
3: yeah,
0: and picks stuff up. I've talked about this a million times.
1: You're the guy that cleans up your neighborhood?
0: Yeah, it drives me crazy.
1: The neighbors don't care for that. You know that, right?
0: Well, trash.
1: You're being nosy in the neighborhood. They don't like that.
0: And now we got a guy, I don't know who it is. Actually, we suspect.
1: You've got your suspicions.
0: Well, Kelly thinks she saw her. It's a lady
1: uh-huh.
0: with a very large dog, and she bags the dog's poop.
2: But leaves it?
0: And leaves it there.
4: Oh, no, you can't.
3: That's weird.
1: In the plastic bag?
0: Yeah, I picked it up yesterday.
3: What's that about?
2: I don't know.
1: Oh, you're forgetting one step, lady. Come on.
3: But right? You guys have reacted like you see it.
1: I've never seen that in my life.
0: I use these bright green bags from a company called Give a S Word.
2: Mm-hmm.
0: And they're really like a really bright green. Sometimes halfway in my walk, I'll leave them somewhere, then pick them up on the way back.
2: That's what I always thought people were doing. They didn't want to carry it.
0: This has become a serial poop lever.
2: Uh-huh.
0: But anyway, back to it, I'm the guy that goes out with the tongs and cleans up the trash that blows out of people's garbage cans.
1: Do you have a captain of your neighborhood? And if you don't, may I nominate you to be captain of your neighborhood?
2: You have an HOA?
1: Sort of.
2: Ooh, there you go.
3: Yeah, I kind of have one as well.
0: And remember, my big complaint is all of the, anti-smoking things called again?
2: The Zen pouches.
0: They're all over. The people, I guess, are trying to quit smoking and walk their dog at the same time.
1: You know, everybody said Zen, clear as day. And you said, yeah, the Zens.
0: Zen, sorry.
1: Okay. And I don't know, why do you, never mind.
4: Doesn't trust us.
1: No,
3: in my head I went, oh, he hasn't read it.
1: Yeah, right.
3: Yeah.
0: The Zen pouches.
1: Right. See, now you're saying it, and it's making you mad. Happens all too often.
0: No, remember, I proposed a Zen tax.
2: Yes, you did.
0: Where they...
1: See, that rhymes with sin.
0: That's an easy
1: way to remember it.
0: I understand. Did I mention that I've been up for almost 6 hours already? Puppy diarrhea, remember. People leave those in the street that must spit them out.
1: These are problems of your own making.
0: No, it's not my problem.
2: No, we're talking about you're not getting any sleep.
0: Oh, yeah, that. Okay. But I'm saying... That's really annoying because one of my dogs will try to eat them.
1: So yeah. How many do you see?
2: Maybe that's why your puppy got diarrhea.
1: There you go.
0: Yeah. Well, could
1: mystery
0: be.
1: Yeah. Solved. How many typically do you see on a walk?
0: Oh, a dozen.
2: A dozen.
1: A dozen on the street.
2: In your neighborhood.
1: Yeah.
4: Really?
1: And how
0: street,
1: far do you walk?
0: My street is extremely popular for dog walking because it's a dead end.
3: Mm.
0: There's no traffic on it.
2: Well, yeah, nice. I know. It's...
0: So, I don't know. I'm just saying.
2: I was allowed on it once.
0: I'll take a picture the next time I do it and take a picture of all the little Zen things.
1: Okay.
0: But I've got the tongs so I can pick them up.
1: Please do.
0: But I find it really
2: irritating. Do you carry a little bag of trash thing with you?
0: My proposal to the head of the neighborhood association would be to build a sniper nest.
1: Mm-hmm.
0: And then when he sees a guy spitting one of those, he nails him with a paintball gun.
3: Yeah, get get an offensive team. Right. Yeah. Why you always got to work defense?
1: There's nothing funnier.
0: And the Zintax will pay to build the right. sniper nest.
1: In Waiting for Guffman, they're worrying about where the trash cans are going to be down on the downtown square for the big festival. And one guy goes, okay, so we could put a shooter here and a shooter here and a shooter here.
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17: We know what you need. Here's another healthy dose of Bob and Tom Extra.
18: There's Josh Arnold.
19: My new soap came in.
20: Oh, look at that.
5: Is that,
21: wait a minute.
18: Dr. Squatch?
19: It is.
18: Yes.
20: And what flavor is it?
19: Pabst Blue Ribbon.
20: Oh.
18: Hot.
20: Does it smell like PBR?
19: So much so that I got 3 bars in the mail, but I've already eaten 2.
22: Now, it sounds like we're kidding.
18: No.
22: Oh, by the way, there's Ace. I'm Tom. Yeah, we've had, was it 2 weeks ago? We had 3 different PBR stories. They never did find the stolen beer, did they?
20: No.
18: No.
20: Not that I know of.
18: That's a good caper.
19: You know, they've got leads, but we should just leave that alone. No reason to keep diving into that.
18: There's no reason to mention that, Tom.
19: I don't have it in a garage.
22: Pabst came out with a soap.
20: I'd love to smell it. May I have a whiff?
19: Absolutely.
22: It says...
18: it around.
22: here's the press release. Pabst Blue Ribbon Beer and Dr. Squatch teamed up to release PBR scented soap. It's a limited edition. It's made with real Pabst Blue Ribbon beer, and this says it has notes of piney greens, cold peppermint, and fresh ozone.
19: It smells like all that.
20: Yeah.
19: Yeah.
20: What does ozone smell?
19: Especially
20: like?
19: the pine and the peppermint.
20: Yes.
19: Yeah.
18: Oh my goodness!
20: Smells good.
18: I'm full of so many emotions. I don't know.
19: Ton of beer.
18: No, you don't.
22: Can I have a whiff?
18: It smells kind of good.
19: Absolutely.
18: Yeah,
19: absolutely.
22: Okay. Once again.
18: Oh, waitress.
22: Okay. This is the Pabst Blue Ribbon beer. And
19: the packaging looks just, it's very Pabst-y.
18: Yeah.
22: And Dr. Squatch makes a bunch of cool products, right?
19: They do, yeah. I once got Ace some pizza-infused soap. It was Teenage Mutant Ninja Turtles release they did.
18: Well, that's brilliant.
22: This has got great artwork, too.
18: Oh, yeah.
22: It's got the Pabst logo and a cool drawing.
19: And there's a little hole in the box there that you can...
20: smell it. So yeah. You don't have to open it up.
19: The thing about it is when you smell the soap itself, it's kind of strong.
18: Mm-hmm.
19: But on your body, it's not. Like, it really... It's milder
18: they,
19: and...
18: Yeah, how did they do that? That's interesting.
22: It really does smell good. I'm getting a hint.
20: It does smell good.
22: I'm getting just a hint of a Marlboro Reds in the box.
20: You will.
19: Yes.
22: Really, it really does. This is a great drawing on the cover.
18: Now, isn't it possible that your soap that you've used since you've started taking a shower?
22: I use Ivory bar soap.
18: Yeah, like 3 or 5 years old or however long ago. Does it still work for you? Or
22: yeah. It's
18: really?
22: Yeah.
18: Okay.
22: I probably have 20 of them in the drawer in my bathroom.
18: All right.
22: I'm a big fan.
19: Can never change that smell.
20: No.
19: The ivory.
20: God, no.
18: I've just found that if I use one, I have to rotate my body wash, my shampoo, because the maybe it's my nose that's doing it. I don't notice it as much.
22: I wish I'd been at the meeting of the shampoo Madison Avenue when the guy goes, put on the bottle, rinse, repeat. That way they'll use twice as much.
20: Did you see the
19: You're a genius.
20: Did you see the Wall Street Journal this morning or this weekend? Uh-huh. There was an article about how you should wash your body twice. You should scrub it with an exfoliant and then wash it again.
22: You know, we're doing okay. Do we really?
18: Really?
22: Is the Wall Street Journal so bored they have
20: guess.
22: To? Okay.
20: It was part of their weekend magazine.
22: Josh, do you have a lot of Squatch products?
19: I had a subscription for a while, yes.
18: Mm.
19: And then a lot of times they have these specialty limited editions that I like.
18: I kind of be into that, like a mystery. They go ahead and decide what they're going to send for you, and you just... see if you like it or not.
19: Yeah, I tried every one of their scents, and there was not one that I did not like.
20: Oh, nice. That's a good...
19: And some of them have lighter grit. That has a light grit.
18: Okay.
19: So you get that good...
20: So you get exfoliation with your soap. That's nice.
18: You know, there are some people that don't use... I use a washcloth or a puff or whatever you'd like, but some people just use the bar soap, and they go out there...
20: I do that sometimes.
18: There you go.
22: Except on the delicate areas, I use lava. I like the feel of a good pumice on my anal tissues.
20: Oh, God. Okay.
18: You know what? I'm Come glad on. You got real specific with that.
19: Anal
20: my
19: tissues.
20: God.
19: Pumice, wow. I have to pumice my anal tissues.
18: That's Sorry. What you said.
22: Just kidding.
19: You know what I'd like to... I need to check on the Squatch website, though, is if they have a carrying case. Mm. Because as you can, it's a perfect square. And a lot of soap carrying cases yep. are
20: oh,
19: bars.
20: You're
18: oh,
20: right.
18: Yeah, right.
22: Yeah. Yeah. If not, they should.
19: Yeah, they should make one. Yeah, absolutely.
22: But this is, I mean, this would be cool to collect. It's a great piece of artwork.
19: The Squatch, yeah, no, the,
22: really,
19: yeah.
22: this
19: the Squatch logo is cool. And then when they do those limited edition boxes, they really
22: no,
19: they're
22: I mean
19: not, they don't even advertise with us. I just
18: yeah, yeah right. Yeah. So if they blew that up and put it in a gallery, you'd go see it and go, my gosh, that's exquisite.
22: No. But I mean, as packaging goes, this is really clever and
20: like
22: well
20: a pop culture thing,
22: well thought mm-hmm. out, and it's well done,
18: like a Brillo box, right?
22: Yeah, and it doesn't. I don't really smell beer.
20: I don't either.
19: I mean, you can kind of see what they were doing. Like, it kind of makes the scent matches maybe a PBR-ish idea, a tone, yeah. but it's not. Yeah.
22: Do you remember
19: They're
22: the
19: not
22: scene?
19: Not going to reek of beer.
18: A suggestion.
22: Do you remember the scene in the Woody Allen movie, Everything You Ever Wanted to Know About Sex But Were Afraid to Ask, where Gene Wilder falls in love with the sheep?
19: Yes.
22: Remember this, I don't want to, spoiler alert, even though he's a successful physician, at the end he's sitting in an alley drinking Woolite. Could you see some guy who's a terrible alcoholic buying one of these, and you see him chewing it in an alley with foam coming out of his mouth?
19: That actually arrived early last week, and I brought it in today.
18: You know what? I'm sitting here hearing all the shower talk and PBR. I have never had a shower beer.
20: Me either.
18: Never.
20: No. Never even thought about it.
18: Have you ever had a shower beer, Tom? It's just what it's.
22: I know
18: exactly
22: Willie's a big fan.
18: Like. Yeah.
19: There was a time I did that.
18: Mm-hmm.
19: It was part of the pregame.
18: I don't even think I had a shower cocktail. I don't. No.
22: Yeah, well.
18: What do you think?
22: And I Christy, did you ever do the bathtub thing where you've got candles and a glass of wine?
20: Oh, I've done that
22: and
20: a glass of wine, yeah. Absolutely.
19: Yeah. No, I've never done that. I'm closer to that now than I am going back to a shower beer.
18: Exactly. Yeah. Yeah. Yeah, yeah, looking into the science of relaxation.
20: Right. My old house had the best tub for that, but now this one doesn't.
22: I have two bathtubs in my house. I've never been in either one of them.
18: I've been told that the ideal tub for a woman is one that covers their knees and also their boobs, and they're hard to come by. They're difficult.
20: Well, for me, it's not bad because
22: they're deeper.
18: So they're a little bit deeper. Yeah. So they cover your boobs.
20: That's why they have. Yeah. I'm sure you have one in your master bath where the tub comes up like
18: primary.
20: This, the big primary bath.
22: Ours is sunken.
20: Oh, okay.
18: Along with your hopes and dreams.
20: Yeah,
22: I figured someday I'll trip and fall down that thing, and that'll be my. Well, they found him in the bathtub. Was it full of water? No, he just tripped and fell in the stupid thing.
20: I'm so blessed that I'm short that I pretty much fit in the bathtub.
19: When we were
20: really
19: kids,
18: I bet you do.
19: My parents got on this kick where they only put about 2 inches of water.
20: Yeah, what was that
19: and
20: all about?
19: So we would just,
18: no kidding,
19: just shiver the whole time.
18: You want to come and take a hot bath?
19: Like we could not fill up the tub.
20: And did you have to take a bath with your sister or with your brothers?
19: Yeah, when we were really little, yeah. So she had a cup,
20: yes.
19: And then we'd take a cup full of water and just dump it over us.
18: Right.
20: Yep.
22: Exactly. What the hell is that all about?
19: I don't know what they were trying to do.
18: Was there a water shortage in, the 90s?
19: Fenton, Missouri? Yeah. I have no idea.
18: I forget.
22: But remember, I think Mr. Jeff Oskey, I think he was talking about this, but it's an absolute fact. When you've got really little kids, you got to beg them to get in the bath. I don't want to take a bath. And then, of course, once they're in the bath, they don't want to get out.
20: Yeah.
22: This is a rule of humanity, probably worldwide.
18: Mm-hmm. As a child, or you had a child that would go to great lengths to make it look like they'd taken a shower and wore a bath. Oh, yeah, I'm all done in here, Dad. Uh-huh. You've never had that happen?
22: Absolutely. But what is the... Yeah. At what point do you suddenly realize that the shower is one of the greatest experiences of life?
18: And I'm spending far too much... more time making it look like I took a shower instead of actually taking a shower.
19: And it's work.
22: And to me, a red flag, if I were buying a house, a red flag is a shower bathtub. I hate them.
18: I do not care for them.
20: Yeah. Well,
19: I think every...
20: House
19: there should be at least one bathroom that has it because you.
20: Yes.
19: Yeah, you need it for.
22: Yeah,
20: don't you have one upstairs?
22: No.
20: So you have a bathtub separate from the shower.
18: Boy, yep. Oh boy. The hotel room I stayed in over the weekend, it had, you might be familiar with them, slip and fall plumbers. Somehow they put Teflon on the on the floor of the bathtub, and that's your shower.
22: Hated.
18: And,
19: their slogan, you won't get no friction from us or our tub.
18: That's exactly right. Smooth sliding with us.
22: You're going to break your ass.
18: Good.
22: Well, thank you very much. How kind of you.
18: Is that right?
22: Yeah. No, the first time I built a house from scratch, I said, I don't want a bathtub. And the builder goes, you have to have
20: Little kids have to have a bathtub.
22: Have to have a bathtub. Oh, okay.
18: Yeah. Tubby time, man.
22: Yeah. Well, you know. And
18: tubby time rocks.
20: But, we kept the
22: showers,
20: one upstairs.
22: Showers are awesome. I don't like this.
19: I think it's when you start working. At least it was for me. When I had a job when I was 16, like one of my first jobs, coming home and taking a shower was great.
20: And you just turn
19: that's
20: on
19: where
20: and
19: I
20: go,
19: went, oh, okay, that's. Right.
20: I think I do that every time. I go,
18: I didn't have. You in the shower all by yourself?
20: Tommy? Well, it's just so relaxing and warm. And
22: you've got the continuous hot water because you've got a tankless water heater.
18: Exactly. I was 19 years old before I had a place that I went, a shower in my home. I didn't have a, I took showers at school, obviously, but.
19: Sure.
18: Yep.
19: All baths otherwise?
18: All baths otherwise. Yuck, right?
20: Huh.
22: Wow. So you don't want to take a bath now. Huh?
18: You can't make me get in a tub.
19: Yeah, okay. What would 16-year-old Chick McGee in a tub be up to?
22: By the way.
18: Well, you know, one of my favorite, well, even now, my favorite physical property would be friction. And
19: water does create it.
18: Oh, yes, it does.
22: Well, I'm glad you went that direction. Mm-hmm. You said, what would a 16-year-old,
18: I'll be right there, Dad. I'm not done yet.
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1: Coming soon from Bob and Tom Television. For years, he's been appearing in sold-out shows around the world. Ladies and gentlemen, it's the amazing Crisco.
2: Thank you. All right, ladies and gentlemen, as you can see, my blindfold is secure. Now my lovely assistant, Stefan, will bring out the first object.
3: Here it is, audience.
2: Please, I need complete silence to concentrate. All right, Stefan, insert the object.
3: Here you go, Crisco.
2: Oh, my. All right. It feels like it's a bowling trophy. I believe it's from the year 1978. No, 79. Oh, and it's the runners-up trophy. Ladies' League, Wednesday night.
1: His act is like no other in show business. He's the amazing Crisco. And you won't want to miss his famous audience participation segment.
2: And now, this is the part of the show we like to call Stump the Rump. Sir, what is your name, please?
4: Dean Metcalf.
2: All right, Dean, do you have some sort of common object on or about your person?
4: Yeah, I guess so.
2: All right, Dean, I'm going to turn around, and you know what to do.
4: I'd rather not.
2: Come on now, Dean, you've got to play along. Right, audience?
4: Gee, Crisco, I'm not so sure.
2: Dean, come on. I've got my feet set.
4: Okey-dokey, Crisco. Here we go.
2: Oh, that's a toughie. Let's see. I believe it's a credit card. American Express, card number 378-245-78-698-2018. Your middle initial is C. How about you, Dean?
4: Wow, Crisco, that's it. You sure are amazing.
2: All right, and here's your card back to you.
4: Tell you what, Crisco, why don't you just keep that?
1: He's the amazing Crisco. Coming soon to Bob and Tom Television.

0: spend the money I'd pay to see an Amazing Crisco show.
1: Sadly, I think there's probably someone that can do it.
0: Well, we have to find that person and get that show on the road. This show, however,
1: I would start at Fire Island.
0: Yeah, yes, that's a good place to start. This show is not on the road. We are live from the O'Reilly Auto Parts studios. There's Jess Hooker at the news desk.
2: Hi, Joshy.
0: Pat Godwin's there at the music center.
3: Hey, Josh.
0: At the sports desk, it's Jeff Oske.
4: Hey, man.
0: There's Ace Cosby.
5: Hey, Josh.
0: Suffering a birthday hangover. Emotional, not necessarily based on.
1: Yeah. The collapse of your body as you age.
0: I'm Josh Arnold. There's Tom.
1: Happy to be here in the O'Reilly Auto Parts studios. I noticed that news desk is now the Incogni news desk.
0: Indeed.
1: We'll explain what that means in a matter of moments, but it's very exciting. It's my understanding, Ms. Hooker has prepared something to eat today, is that correct?
2: Yes, it's something that you guys have been wanting to try. I think some of you guys have had it. Have you had Vegemite before?
0: Yes.
2: Yeah?
1: I think maybe.
2: Yeah.
1: It became super popular in the United States in, I don't know, early 1980s with that song by Men at Work.
2: Yeah.
1: And a Vegemite sandwich, that thing.
2: Yeah.
1: But I understand it's ghastly. Anyone?
0: I didn't love it.
4: I didn't hate it, though.
0: Yeah.
4: So. I had it with bangers and mash. Is that what it's called? Is that what I had? No, I had a traditional English breakfast.
2: Yeah.
4: It went well with that.
3: What's it made out of?
2: Vegemite? Yeah. It's like a soybean paste with dirt from the bottom of your shoe, I think. I don't know.
1: Sounds delicious. Is it a spread for crackers?
2: I'm going to put it on toast because that's usually how it's served.
1: Okay, but it's hugely popular in Australia.
2: It is, yeah, and it does go with a traditional English breakfast, which is like a tomato and a sausage. Is there eggs and beans?
0: Yeah, typically.
2: Yeah.
4: I always thought that song said, she smiled and gave me a bit of my sandwich.
0: Oh, I get that.
3: That works. Yeah.
0: He just smiled and gave me a Vegemite sandwich.
4: I was grown adult before I realized it said Vegemite.
0: The muscly man from Brussels.
1: That's a great song.
0: Indeed.
1: And that guy has been in here. Colin Hay, the main guy from Men at Work.
2: So good.
1: And he's done a bunch of stuff, a bunch of songs that end up on various TV shows. And
3: he's terrific.
1: If you get a chance, super talented guy. But we will try Vegemite. Coming up, comedian Michael Palasak in the studio with us. And Michael's appearance brought to you by, speaking of things I'd rather eat rather than Vegemite, Lee's Famous Recipe Chicken. We'll be bringing in Michael Palasak. And also, we're going to meet comedian Jim Flanagan from Chicago. So we've got a bunch of cool stuff on the way. But speaking of Vegemite, and it is Australian, we have a typical story out of Australia. What do most of our Australian stories involve?
0: Snakes?
1: You're getting close. You're getting warmer. They usually involve critters.
4: Deadly animals.
1: Deadly. Poison. Or scary, lot of teeth.
3: Crocs.
1: We have a sports story that comes out of Australia that involves deadly crocodiles.
0: Oh, wow.
1: And future exposure to same.
2: Oh.
1: Very disturbing. That's coming up. First of all, glad to see you again, Pat Godwin.
3: You too.
1: Pat's been gone all week on a mission in Philadelphia.
3: Yeah, it was fun.
1: I understand that you got the bug.
3: Yeah, I did.
0: Not the Philadelphia bug. That's a different thing.
3: Uncontrollable D, they call it. Not the good kind.
1: And then that actually leads to, I don't know if you remember this story, but this woman had was married to a semi-famous NFL player. And it came out on a podcast that she said the reason she got divorced was because of the enormous size of his male member. Remember this story?
3: Mm-hmm.
1: There's an update.
2: I have someone in my family who got divorced for the same reason.
0: Whoa.
2: Yeah.
3: Really?
2: My great-grandma, yeah.
0: What?
1: Your great-grandmother claimed that her husband was too well.
2: He was, yeah.
1: How do you know he was?
2: That's what she said. Oh, okay. I don't know.
1: The way you said it, am I right?
2: No, that's what she's... Yeah, she told us that.
1: That's awkward.
2: Yeah, very. Yeah.
4: My grandma just made us cookies.
3: Boy, we got a nice baked bread.
4: Talk about grandpa's.
0: My grandma made us cookies, but they were shaped like my grandpa's.
1: Yeah. Oh, so, they, so were they...
0: It was kind of a mix of what you guys were.
1: Were they huge? In retrospect, were they big cookies?
0: In December, not as big as they were in August.
1: Yeah. That should be a that's probably a cultural tradition in some obscure culture that the cookies are made in the shape of the
0: male member of the
1: husband.
0: Maybe we could do that this holiday season.
1: You'd have to. Oh yeah, that'd
2: go
1: be
2: ahead
1: fun.
2: And submit.
0: I'll bring in our own dick cookie.
1: Now do you think? Now before we try this experiment, uh-huh. because our resident chef is Ms. Hooker, I might want to check with HR.
2: Yeah, submit your D-picks to me for the holiday cookies.
1: Is it okay
2: cookies.
1: If we submit D-picks?
4: Can you get custom cookie cutters? Like, could I get a cookie cutter?
1: I know the answer is yes.
3: I think I've seen that.
2: I didn't know you could get custom ones.
4: Right.
1: Oh, I see. I'm sorry. We had a
4: Can I trace mine and send it in? And they'll
1: right.
4: send a...
1: We did have a news story. There is a place that does, there's a place that has those cookies that are shaped like
0: yeah, they're erotic cookie bakeries. Cakes.
2: Yeah, for sure, they do them for bachelorette parties and things like that.
1: Yeah, but a custom one. First of all, in today's culture, I imagine you can get anything. You could probably go on Etsy and ask someone to make one for you.
0: I'll be honest, a penis-shaped cookie, especially if it also has the testicles, might be the best dipping cookie.
3: Yeah, it would be.
4: But do you start with the testicles?
0: I would hold the testicles and get that shaft all the way into the bottom.
1: So the same way you do it now.
0: The bottom of the glass of milk.
2: Yeah.
1: Before you... put in your mouth.
0: Right. I every gay lover I have, I dip their penis in milk.
4: See, I'm going balls first. I'm dipping the ball.
0: I don't think it's going to make it.
4: I'm using the other as a handle.
0: That
4: using
0: works.
4: The shaft as a handle.
2: Yeah. Yeah.
1: Hang on a second. I'm just running down something.
0: Like Easter Bunny ears.
4: Yeah.
1: This is my job. Okay. Just had to.
2: Can I
1: myself.
2: Use the seaweed that looks like hair for the balls?
0: Oh, that's right. Yes.
1: <Ugh. laughs>
0: Now,
1: really...
0: Jess, you can do it, too.
2: I
0: yours
2: can't.
0: Will just sort of look maybe similar to a fortune cookie.
3: I know you can use icing.
1: You know something? I'm going to change the subject.
3: You should.
1: When we come back, actually, I have something that Pat has not seen.
3: Ooh. A that, woman?
1: Jess brought into the building yesterday. You know what I'm talking about.
2: Oh, yes.
1: Yeah, I want, because that will lead Pat to a song that he doesn't know. He knows the song. He doesn't know what it's going to be. So it's a surprise when we come back. Pat, be ready. Get your entire
3: repertoire.
1: Are you
3: sure I know it?
1: Yes.
3: All right.
1: Well, yeah, you've done it. I think you did it 6 months ago, but you'll figure it out. I'm hoping.
2: Good luck.
1: And real quick, in sporting news, big news in the NFL, the Buffalo Bills played their first game in their new stadium.
0: Yeah.
1: And they rocked.
0: Yeah.
1: They covered. What's interesting, I just ran across this. This is pretty funny. Some guy wagered $1 million on the Detroit Lions.
2: Why?
1: And they've actually got, you can go online and actually see the betting slip. This article came out before the game, but $1 million gone. Mm. So I hope if you were having any fun with some wagers, you didn't go that deep, or at least you bet on the Bills. I bring that up to remind you that we have our pigskin picks competition up and running at bobandtom.com/contest. Now, this portion of the Bob and Tom Show is brought to you by our news desk, which is now the Incogni news desk. And I'm going to spell that. It's kind of like the word incognito. I-N-C-O-G-N-I. And what it's all about is getting your name off all those lists. You know, now it's gotten to the point now when your phone rings, you can't answer it because it's going to be some solicitation, or you'll get a text and it's fake, or you'll get an email. And sometimes these emails, it'll be from your bank and it looks absolutely real.
2: Yep.
1: And it's fake. That's because your name is on a bunch of lists. And the idea of Incogni is to get your names scrubbed from all these lists. What happens out there is these companies sell their mailing lists. And when you see some of the categories, that these things, you can go there right now and you can buy recently widowed women of a certain age. It's really evil. And Incogni is all about getting your name off those lists. Now, here's a different kind of example. Batavia, Illinois, 2:40 a.m., a woman sees a flashlight and a shadow outside her window. Police say the man in her backyard was a registered sex offender. Convicted by a military court, he'd taken a sailor's key card, let himself into her bedroom, and watched her sleep. He saw her on social media, researcher, and found out her home address. Now, when I say he researched her, what that translates into is people go on search sites that will sell a report about your life for $2. Your home address, relatives, everything, all that information is floating around out there. 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Coming up, we got a bunch of cool stuff. In fact, we have something that I think is going to kind of melt your heart. We have a sweet thing in the world of science that is just, I rarely use this word, but adorable in the world of science. Have you seen the picture, Jess? You know what I'm talking about?
2: No, I don't know.
1: Oh, you're going to love it. You know who's really going to love it? This guy right here, Josh. Josh, I think may underscore and agree with me on the word adorable.
4: I love adorable things.
1: You're going to love this, I think. 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
1: Great to see you, Ace. 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
5: 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Now, on a much lighter note, actually, I'll segue into this. Someone sent this obituary to me, and I'm just going to read a little bit of it. I know that seems pretty awful.
0: Was it Christy?
5: No, Christy's fine.
2: Is she okay?
0: No, I meant she shares obituaries with us.
5: Yeah. This is the first line of an obituary. I'm assuming the family wrote this. That's how these things work. You kind of write them and you send them to the paper and then
0: Have you seen the AI obituaries?
5: You pay them.
0: That's a bummer.
5: What are the AI obituaries?
0: Just nothing heartfelt. It's really sad.
5: Okay.
0: It's cold. Thanks, baby. Yeah.
5: Well, this one you can tell wasn't written by AI. It begins, "The ozone layer breathed a sigh of relief as the king of flatulence has passed away. Earl J. Keller Jr. passed away peacefully with his family by his side Sunday, September 13th. But kind of sweet that they acknowledge right away that this guy was known in the family as the king of flatulence. Earl, hate to see you go. Sounds like a great guy. died at the age of 73. So, time for us to move on to the world of letters. But before we get to it again, did you bring in your little object?
0: I do.
5: This is something that just brought on the show yesterday, Pat Godwin. It's smaller than a baseball.
0: I was at the grocery store, and I came across this in the potato section of the grocery.
2: Well, you're kidding me.
5: What does it look like, Pat?
2: Well, to me, it looks like a bottom, a woman's.
1: Oh, I get that. Yeah, okay. An ass. Yeah.
5: Yeah, with that would be a cut off at the thighs and the without a torso or head or arms.
0: Well, when I saw it, I thought of that story that happened to Josh at the grocery store in the potato section.
5: Do you remember that story, Pat?
2: I do.
0: Yeah.
5: And does that remind you of one of your songs?
2: No.
5: Well, let me back up a little bit.
2: You're going to have to help me a lot more than that.
5: We all thought it looked like a pair of testicles.
0: Yeah.
2: Do
0: you have a song called Tater Nuts?
5: And this is a real
1: potato. If not, why not?
5: It's a real potato, and it is sort of, it's kind of two potatoes that merged at birth.
0: Yes.
5: And it looks...
2: Well, I think you might be making fun of a situation that I had 6 months or so ago, where I had an issue. Is that what you're talking about? I had an issue in my crotch area? Is that what you're talking about?
5: I was talking about someone's testicles. You're not picking up on this?
2: No.
1: This is not surprising. Just tell them what to play.
5: Didn't you have a friend?
1: You know, I know you want to surprise us with what Pat does, but you can't surprise Pat. You have to let the guy in charge of the surprise tell us.
2: Well, it's not, I got a pimple on my balls. Is that it?
5: No. But you can play. I like that one.
2: I do, too. But what were you thinking of?
5: No, play that one.
2: Are you sure?
5: I was thinking
1: that's fine, but I do want to know what you were thinking.
2: Yeah, I want to know, too.
1: Do you even know?
5: You have a friend named Tess.
2: Oh, of course. Yes, I could do that. Yeah. Okay, give me a sec. unless you want to hear the pimple first.
5: Yeah, do the pimple one first.
1: Yeah.
5: That's just as good. Because that looks like that potato looks like it's got a pimple on it.
2: I got a pimple on my balls. I saw it in the bathroom stall. Oh, I went to take a piss and said, what the hell is this? I got a pimple on my balls. It was at the bottom of my sack. Oh, hiding by my crack. You must check yourself for lumps or bumps, both big and small. I got a pimple on my balls. How did it get the hell down there?

0: girls get bumps on their vagina, where they shave to make it shine. Pimples on their naughty bits. Some get sits on the tips of their nose. I got a pimple on my balls. Jess, I check my satchel every fall. This is Jess' least favorite song. I do a self-examination that can lead to masturbation. I got a pimple on my balls. Pop, pop, pop.
1: Oh,
2: that's right.
3: So gross.
1: See, aren't you glad I had to bring in the potato? Yeah, I just thought since Pat's been gone for the last week, it would be fun to give him a challenge.
0: Oh, every day's a challenge.
1: And I thought, you know, the word testicle.
4: Right, right. No extra challenges needed.
3: So what was the other song?
1: You know the song I'm talking about, right?
0: No.
4: I do. Gesticles.
0: Oh, right.
3: Yeah. Oh.
1: It's about a true friend of yours. And again, this is based on the potato that Miss Hooker bought. That did we get a photograph of that?
3: Yeah, we did.
1: Posted?
3: Yeah, it's up there. It's up there.
1: This is not something you manipulated. This is a natural potato.
3: No, but it does make me curious if when I do plant potatoes, I try to like seed them together.
4: Either that or... Because it also could have been one that there was something in the way and it grew around it.
3: That's true, too, yeah.
1: But you've seen carrots that do that.
3: Oh,
1: right?
3: Yeah, the carrots that like wrap around each other.
4: Though, but yeah.
3: It kind of does.
1: They're called thalidomide carrots.
4: Oh, no, they're... Pat, please start the testicle song.
0: Oh, you want to do it? This involves my best...
4: Horrific stories of the 20th century.
3: Oh, my God.
0: This involves my work wife.
3: Yeah.
0: Right?
3: Yeah, I think that's fair to say.
0: My lovely Jess.
3: I'm the only woman here most of the time, so.
0: Got a friend, her name is Jess. She tickles my tummy, tickles my chest. Oh, she cheers me up like no other girl could. Yeah, when Jess tickles, my Jess tickles feel good. Here she comes. To that door, taking me hard, pins me to the floor. She makes my stomach red. Maybe someday I'll learn. Yeah, I may be laughing, but my chest tickles burn. She puts those icicle fingers, right down my britches. She lets her hair fall on my tummy, and I'm in stitches. She breaks me out of my funk like no other girl could. Da da da da. I got hairy testicles, chili jazz tickles.
1: You said testicles.
0: I know I did. jazz tickles, my jazz tickles feel good.
1: I got hairy testicles.
5: Jazz tickles is the...
0: You see, I made a mistake. You didn't need to point it out.
4: It was awesome.
1: And now, welcome to Blatant Innuendo.
4: Outnuendo.
1: The single entendre is the name of our show.
4: And I love picturing, because you and Jess do make each other laugh a lot in the green room and stuff, but I would love if I walked in and you were like lying on the table with your shirt up and she was just tickling your belly.
0: She is a ray of sunshine around here, to be quite honest with you.
3: That's nice.
4: What are you talking about? Nobody stirs up more mud.
0: But you know I like mud.
1: Let's see. Where are we? We're on the Bob and Tom program. Happy to be here. And, we're supposed to get to our letters. And I've got a stack of them right here. You can go to bobandtom.com and just click right over there, and it's got kind of our little instant communications. Or you can go to Bob. You can just email us. What is our address? bobandtom@bobandtom.com. Spell it out. No ampersands, please. We've been talking a lot about cars. And now, Pat, if you could go back in time and get any car you've ever actually owned.
0: That I've owned?
1: Which one would you want to have?
0: Again?
1: Yeah.
0: I loved my Scirocco. It was my first brand new car, Volkswagen Scirocco. It was fast. Like the Karmann Ghia design, pretty much. Real cool.
1: I don't remember that. The Karmann Ghias were cool. Those are like little sports cars. Yeah, I just saw one about a month ago.
0: This was like that.
1: Very nice. But we've been talking about our old cars, and listen to this one. Steven, kind enough to write the Bob and Tom Show, he says, my grandpa had a 1950 Pontiac Silver Streak Fastback with a straight 8-cylinder engine. Years after his death, we fixed it up, and I drove it every day. To start it, you would turn the key a click, then push a button on the left side of the floor where they would later put that headlight, bright light, your brights button on the floor. I have never heard of that, but I mean, that's going back a long time. A 1950 Pontiac Silver Streak. He says, a great car. This seems to be a theme because our next letter comes to us from John in Colorado. He said, I too had a Pontiac Le Mans, Tom. I had a 1970 Pontiac Le Mans. When I was 15, I fixed it up. It had a Pioneer stereo with Jensen Mind Blower speakers in speaker boxes with 6-foot cords so I could put them on the roof for field parties. Very nice.
3: Yeah.
1: That is just very cool. And we'll conclude our car hunk with this great letter. I spent 28 days driving 30 minutes each way for medical treatments. The early morning drive to and from was all Bob and Tom. Thanks. Laughter is the best medicine. Well, I'm glad you caught a couple good shows. Lucky you. But this is from Alan. He goes, my first car, a 1968 Dodge Charger, a classic. But I crashed it when I was 17 and smashed the front end. But my father was an amazing DIY guy. He bought a 69 Charger at a junkyard, and we cut the cars in half and welded them together as one. We actually pulled the VIN number plate from the dash and moved it to the original car. Don't tell anybody.
2: Yeah, I was going to say, that's illegal.
1: Well, I mean, it's not going to hurt anybody.
2: I'm pretty sure cutting a car in half and welding it back together, not the most structurally sound move.
3: No, but I love it when people do it. Like when they put truck beds on cars that don't belong. Like,
2: yeah, but that's not cutting the frame in half.
3: Oh, that's true.
2: The frame
3: yeah.
2: is kind of important.
3: Right.
1: There are ways they can get them to stay together.
2: Yeah.
1: I know I sold my car to a guy when the frame had busted, and I sold it to the guy and wrote in the title, parts only, and 3 days later I was having a cup of coffee in downtown Harbor Springs, Michigan, and this guy drove by and honked. He welded the frame back together.
3: Nice.
1: Hope it held up for a while. I'd owned that car for a long time. Rust was not kind to it. This next letter has something I didn't know in it, and that is a name. This song comes to us from a loyal listener and also in Colorado, Ryan. He said, you guys always brighten my life. I was on a road trip Labor Day weekend with my wife and our 7.5-year-old daughter and my father-in-law. As we were coming back into Colorado, the Rockies came into view. My father-in-law said, one of the mountains, that's Pike's Peak. It was named after a man named Zebulon Pike. To which my daughter replied, fish. Zebulon. That is a great name.
3: I feel like I've heard Zeb before, but I didn't know what it was short for.
1: Yeah, I've heard Zeb.
3: Yeah.
1: But Zebulon sounds an awful lot like dirigible. A Zebulon.
3: What? Yeah.
1: Sounds like Zeppelin.
2: Okay, it might sound like Zeppelin. It doesn't sound like dirigible.
1: No, it does. Sounds exactly the same.
2: Not even any of the same letters.
1: That's the beauty of a free association.
5: You need a phonetics class.
1: So you guys have to free up your mind. Zebulon Pike. Well, that's great. I'm glad that she's learned that when you get a fish-like name, you're supposed to go fish. Thank you very much. What have we got? We got some stuff coming up in the world of sporting news.
2: Oh, we got big news from the NFL last night. We got some stupid world records. We got you guys like Slim Jims?
3: I love Slim Jims.
2: Sure. Well, then you're in for a treat.
1: Yeah. But coming up, we have, I can barely stand it. We've got a science story that's super sweet and adorable about a new discovery in the animal kingdom.
3: Oh, okay.
1: Brand new.
3: Yeah.
1: A critter that no one knew existed. At least in the realm of Western science, at least. But it's pretty cool. So we'll certainly look forward to that. What have you got coming up, Jess?
3: Let's see. NASA news. It's National Cheeseburger Day.
2: Oh, I got a huge list of all the burgers that are on sale today at all the different restaurants.
3: Wow. Oh, that's helpful.
4: Yes. I like mine with lettuce and tomato.
1: Huh. Heinz 57 and French fried potato?
2: Yeah. Yeah, that is how I like it. Does anyone use Heinz 57? Or wait, no, not Heinz 57. What's the steak sauce?
4: A1?
5: A1, yeah.
3: No, there's a Heinz steak
2: there's
3: sauce
2: a Heinz
3: as well.
2: Steak sauce.
4: Oh, right,
2: I'm
4: right.
2: Sorry.
4: No, it may have been right. called like Special 57 yes, or something.
3: Yeah.
4: Something
3: sometimes
4: like that.
3: You see it, yeah, in right. the old steakhouses.
4: But and no. I don't. I'm an A. I go with A1.
3: A1 yeah, every A1. Time.
1: On yeah. a burger?
4: No, but if I have steak fries, I like A1 with those.
3: I'm oh, with you, yeah. too.
1: That does have a special flavor.
4: Yeah.
3: Oh, I
4: it's
3: love
4: good
3: it.
4: Tang.
1: I only use it on it if it's a sort of a crappy steak.
3: I'm with you, like a bar steak. Yeah,
1: yeah if it's less than spectacular.
2: Sure, yeah. Mm-hmm. We weren't allowed to use A1 at our home.
3: Why?
2: Because if my dad cooks steak,
3: oh.
2: You don't mess up a steak
3: you don't
2: with
3: need to
2: A1.
3: Put anything on
1: I agree, yeah. though. I agree with your dad. If yeah. it's a good steak.
3: Yeah.
2: Well, it wasn't.
5: That's a whole different story.
1: You get along with your dad, right?
2: Oh, yeah.
1: And
2: yeah.
1: he's a great guy. He's
2: yeah,
1: a su- great. Super smart engineer.
2: Yeah.
1: And you're knocking him on the air.
2: Yeah. No, no. Jeff gets a few in. He's fine.
1: Okay. 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
13: 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I'm Chief Meteorologist Kevin Williams with your 96.7 The Wolf AccuTrack weather. The unsettled weather pattern continues in Flagstaff today. Variable cloudiness. Watch for a shower or thunderstorm. Yet the high 74. Then partly cloudy tonight. Low 49. Mostly sunny tomorrow. A slight chance of an afternoon shower storm. The high 76. Cottonwood today. Clouds, sun with a shower or thunderstorm. The high 87. Prescott today. Clouds, some sun, another shower or thunderstorm around. The high 80.
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17: Hey, Josh.
15: You had a great week in Philadelphia with some old friends.
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15: Now you're here with some present friends.
17: Good to be home.
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18: Show is much better without you. How about that? Make them feel bad.
15: There you go. There's Ace Cosby.
19: Hello.
15: I'm Josh Arnold, and there's Pat's best friend, Tom.
18: Yeah. Actually, I'm going to put you on the spot again.
17: All right.
18: How about that?
17: I love it.
18: Because we got a couple nice letters just during the break. You can reach us once again, Bob and Tom at bobandtom.com. I just thought this was so much fun. We were talking about the letter with the unusual name that I thought sounded much like a dirigible, Zebulon. The name Zebulon from the guy that invented Pike's, or they named Pike's Peak after he didn't invent it. It was already there, been there for quite some time. Got this message from Sean. He says, Zebulon is a biblical name.
15: Sure.
18: As is Zebedee, Z-E-B-E-D-E-E. Zebedee. That doesn't that sound like a rapper?
16: It could be.
15: If you put a Lil in front of it.
18: Lil Zebedee?
15: Yeah.
18: Oh, yeah. I have a best friend named Zebediah.
15: Oh.
18: Wow. These are great names.
15: Yeah, those are all biblical. Mm-hmm.
18: They're all very cool. But, Pat, you're being called on here. Dear Bob and Tom Show, Pat, great to have you back, writes Brian. Me and my buddy Aaron are on our way to our 35th year Army reunion at Fort Sill, Oklahoma, right now. So they're in the car listening. Mm-hmm. And they have a special request. Now, we don't ordinarily do this, but since these guys are military, and a lot of great folks in the military working hard in some godforsaken place for you right now. So let's do that. Let's do that for everybody out there. He wants to hear the song about hair, body hair, if you will.
17: Okay, this is going back now.
18: This is one of my personal favorites.
17: Well, because you're a big part of this. You called me up and said, write about this, and I did. You're a big part of this.
18: Yeah, and Jeffrey, you're certainly the hairiest of all of us.
19: Yeah,
18: I mean,
19: that's right.
18: You have, an incredible beard, and is your body similarly hirsute?
19: Yep.
18: Yeah.
19: I'm hairy everywhere.
18: Really?
19: Yep.
18: You have a hairy butt?
19: Yeah.
18: Really?
19: Probably.
18: Did you ever get that baby waxed?
16: Probably.
19: No. No, I'm a man. No offense, Josh.
20: You're untaken?
19: All right.
18: Pat, have you prepared the...
17: I have indeed.
18: Musical interlude. Oh, you have a guest singer.
17: And a two, three, and a four. Way back when I was 22, everybody had their hair down there.
18: Yay!
17: Thank you very much, everybody.

0: That was
1: what
0: more
1: the
0: of a,
1: hell was that?
0: That was more of a gargle, wasn't it? Hey, Josh, can you do one?
2: I can't. No, and I know it.
0: Miss Hooker, Miss Hooker, can you do a Chewbacca? Ace?
3: No.
2: Nope.
1: And a crotch lunch.
4: Sounds weird.
2: That's sounds like you're choking.
0: Get Chick on the phone. He can do Chewbacca.
1: Oh, I had a day with a gorgeous girl.
5: Well, I was twice her age. I was home when we made love. She had hair down there like Betty Page. Now everybody's coochie's bare, and I like a little Garfunkel down there. Nobody has pubes anymore. Everybody's waxed and shaved, and I like a big bush at the top of the cave. Nobody has pubes anymore. Ladies, let your garden grow.
0: Thank you very much. Going out to, well, maybe not everybody in the military wanted to hear that song, but we're dedicating it to you anyway. Thank you, as they say, thank you for your service, and we mean it. Thank you, Pat. That was really nice. You have a letter over there, Jeffrey?
2: Yeah, I have a letter for Josh from Addison.
0: Hi, Addison.
2: Good morning, Cass. This morning, you mentioned that Josh had a Squatch subscription for the soap.
6: I did have one, yeah.
2: Did he get the Sydney Sweeney bathwater soap?
6: Oh, no, I didn't. I think that was like a limited edition thing, and it was not part of the subscription at the time.
2: I was using the Swatch soap this morning, and my only complaint is that a bar lasts about a week.
6: It can go quick.
2: It goes way quicker than a Dove.
6: And the reason that I actually ended up getting this, it's like a wash rag, but it's a pouch. So it's like, imagine just if a wash rag were a pouch and you put your bar of soap in that, and it lasted four times longer.
2: Oh, okay.
6: So you don't end up wasting a lot. So.
3: Yeah.
2: I used the PBR soap.
6: So, nice. I'll have to get you one of those pouches.
2: Yeah, I got pulled over, had to do a breathalyzer.
6: Oh, yeah.
4: That's going to happen. Yeah.
0: What was the name of the person that wrote the letter?
6: Addison.
2: Addison. That's that name.
0: Yeah, that's...
3: That's my daughter's name.
2: Yeah.
3: Yeah.
0: Yeah, that's a great... What TV shows had an...
3: Mr. Ed, because when I had when I had Addie, they sent out an announcement, and they were like, hey, you know, Jess had her baby. Her name's Addison.
0: He was like the next-door neighbor of Wilbur Post.
3: And Tom's like, is that where you got that name? Mm. No, Tom, it's not. It's not at all where I got that name. But that's also, I think, the lead character in Grey's Anatomy, maybe at one point. Her name was Addison. And so there was a big surge of Addisons there at that time.
0: And Addison can, that's sort of gender neutral. It could go.
3: It is. We know a boy the same age as my daughter whose name is Addison.
0: But but she's Addie.
6: No kidding.
3: Yeah, well, she goes by Addie.
6: Much preferred as a girl's name.
3: Yeah.
0: It's a distinguished, as I often say, a Supreme Court justice worthy name.
3: Yes. I think it's a good one. Yeah.
6: No, I think Addison is one of those weird names that can be a Supreme Court justice, but could also be a stripper.
0: Ah.
3: Well,
0: oh, boy, that's a
6: on
0: great...
6: stage four, welcome Addison.
0: That is that's a great Venn diagram.
6: Yeah, not many names can straddle both.
0: Yes, you're not going to have a Supreme Court Justice Galaxy Marshall.
6: Right,
3: sure.
6: Exactly, yeah. And you're also...
0: Are you going to have a stripper named Thurgood?
4: Thurgood's not too bad.
0: You think?
6: Yeah, I mean, I'd at least take over.
4: Thurgood, isn't she?
6: But, you know, Ruth, one of the most famous Supreme Court justices, that's not a good stripper name.
3: But what would Ruthie be a good stripper name?
6: Not
4: sounds old.
0: Maybe with the last name.
3: Ruth Ann?
0: Like,
6: No.
0: Like,
6: good God.
0: Like Ruthie Slicker.
3: Oh.
6: Ruthie Slicker.
0: You know, I there was an inside joke there that I enjoyed very much.
3: I'm sorry.
0: Okay. We're going to come back. We've got some cool stuff, including a story from we may have to come back and do this before sports. There is a story in Science that the word adorable comes to mind at the same time the word terrifying. wait till you see this. I'm so excited. We're going to return to the O'Reilly Auto Parts Studios. 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

0: picture. 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She spied the potato salad, Johnson.
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18: Cool guy, Dr. Earl Hunter. He's very handsome also. Not that that's going to make him a better surgeon, but just trying to throw a little money.
19: Hey, it's the Bob and Tom Show. 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At the news desk, the Incogni news desk, there's Jess Hooker.
20: Hello.
19: Pat Godwin's there.
21: Hey.
19: At the sports desk, it's Jeff Oske.
20: That's right.
19: Looks like you may have a letter or some sports for us.
20: Oh, lots of sports.
19: All right. There's Ace Cosby.
21: Howdy.
19: I am Josh Arnold, and there's Tom Griswold.
18: We on this name thing, I'm probably the only one interested in this, but we've had a couple of unusual letter writers today, and I learned the name Zebulon. Dear Bob and Tom Show, Zebulon is Grandpa Walton's first name.
19: Oh, really?
22: Huh.
18: I didn't know that either.
19: Zebulon Walton.
18: Also, we just had Pat do a little military dedication to a couple guys on their way to Fort Sill for their military reunion. And got this letter. Hey, guys, happy birthday, United States Air Force. Celebrating its 79th birthday today.
19: Doesn't that seem, you know, it makes sense, but it seems a little young when you just hear 79.
18: Yeah.
19: But of course, it's, yeah.
18: And then the Space Force, are they even a decade old yet?
19: I don't know.
18: So, yeah, we'll salute out to the Air Force today.
19: Indeed.
18: This is from Bob, Storm and Shield vet from 87 to 91. Thank you very much, Bob.
19: Good on you, Bob. Thank you.
20: Wait, so Zebulon was in the Little House on the Prairie?
19: Walton.
18: Yeah. According to this. Okay. Yeah, there's a... And then we had a letter from someone named Addison.
19: Big fan.
18: And I knew I remembered it from something, and I was... the show Moonlighting.
22: Yeah.
18: The Bruce Willis, was he? He was some like
22: David Addison. That's where we got the name. Yeah.
18: Oh, okay.
22: Yeah.
18: All right.
22: And Cubs fan.
18: That is a great name. And as Josh pointed out, this could be a new coffee table book. I often, when I talk about naming kids, I always say to myself, would this be a good Supreme Court justice name?
22: Sure.
18: Give them a little bit of dignity. But you pointed out Addison would be a good stripper name and a Supreme Court justice name.
19: Yeah, it's one of the rare names that crosses both thresholds.
18: Yeah, I'm sure no one has ever thought of that as a category for anything because it's so incredibly stupid.
19: Right.
18: You're welcome, world.
22: Do you think Elizabeth falls in that?
19: That was absolutely in my head.
22: Yeah.
19: Elizabeth?
22: Yeah.
19: I even think Julie, oddly enough.
22: Okay.
19: Julie can either be the valedictorian or just the party girl.
22: And I knew both of those Julies.
19: Exactly.
22: Yeah. Yeah.
20: I've dated both of those Julies.
19: Yeah, right.
23: I married both of those Julies.
18: so much for incredibly obscure notions, but that's I'd love to hear others that would go into both those categories.
22: Yeah.
18: Addison, certainly. That really sounds distinguished.
22: Yeah, it's a good name.
19: Even throwing an M on it, Madison, also.
22: Oh, for sure.
19: Yeah. Stripper and...
18: And that became... The name Madison became super popular also because of some TV show, right?
22: Probably.
19: Madison About You.
23: That was a good show, yeah.
19: Yeah.
23: A lot of babies came out of that.
18: Jeff Oske is over there sitting in at the sports desk. But before we get to sports, I can't stand it any longer. We had a story in the world of science. I don't think you guys heard about this. It's about a new critter that has been discovered. And wait till you see a picture of this little guy. Do you have the story over there?
22: I do. Researchers say they have identified a new species of wildcat for the first time in a century.
19: Oh.
22: Leopardus tilkeo, or the tilkeo tiger cat, lives in the Bolivian Yungas, the cloud forest where the Andes Mountains meet the Amazon Basin.
19: Now, I bet right that's there, incredible.
18: The name... The cloud forest.
19: Yeah, it's got to be amazing.
18: And I was thinking about this, and this is a version, it's a wild cat.
22: Yes.
18: But doesn't the cat from the cloud forest sound like the name of either a children's book or some really cool romance novel?
22: Yeah.
18: The cat from the cloud forest.
22: Yeah, it is slender and spotted with rounded ears and is smaller than a typical house cat.
18: So it looks like a house cat that is a tiger.
19: Oh, cool.
18: Do we have a picture of this guy?
22: Aw.
19: He's one of the coolest things I've ever seen.
23: That is incredible.
22: And, also looks a little mean.
18: Oh, I think he looks terrifying.
19: Terrifying. I don't.
22: Yeah.
18: Well, there was another video I saw where they had one in a confined space, and he just looked like he could turn on a dime.
19: It's awesome.
22: Yeah.
18: But can you imagine finding a new species of a mammal, no less.
19: See, that's the problem with a place like the Cloud Forest, where you have those, adorable, cool to see, but you also have tarantulas the size of hubcaps.
22: Yeah.
19: You have to make your way through.
18: But I'm just hoping that some billionaire is going to want to have one of these as a pet.
20: I know, but they got to make a law now.
22: Yeah.
20: You can't take those guys.
18: They'll market them as Shetland cheetahs. or what are those little dogs? Are they called teacup dogs, whatever?
22: Yorkies.
18: Yeah. A teacup tiger.
20: Cheetah wawas?
18: Yeah. But yeah, if you get a chance today, if you're listening right now and not watching it on the YouTube, as they say, check these things out. There's some just gorgeous little animal. Yeah, but yeah, I hope that it's extremely difficult to get to the cloud forest in the Bolivian. Is it pronounced Yungas?
22: Yes.
18: I'm not familiar with. Well, actually, I probably couldn't find Bolivia on a map now that you mention it.
20: Yeah, hopefully there's a sect of people there with poison blowguns.
22: Yes, protecting these little guys. Yes. Yeah.
18: Yes. Yeah, I think it was in the Steve Jobs biography that they took iPads to a culture of men and women that had never had any technology, mm-hmm. and they handed them iPads, and within like an hour they were scrolling and figured it all out.
22: Those are user friendly.
18: That's called defines user friendly.
22: Yeah,
18: but yeah, I prefer that we leave the folks alone out there.
22: Yeah,
18: and leave those beautiful critters alone. Stop burning down their rainforest. Once again, the cat from the cloud forest. I should trademark that title right now.
22: Yeah, write a children's book.
18: That sounds cool. And if you get a chance, check this thing out. It's a beautiful little creature that they've just discovered. So they're all. I've heard rumors that. That they think that there may be undiscovered animals in China, especially. So there are parts of China that no one's ever been in.
20: Does that seem possible to you?
18: No, it seems possible.
20: Okay, but Sasquatch doesn't.
18: Coming up,
23: interesting. Josh has a point.
18: We have Sasquatch news coming up.
20: Ah,
18: am I pronouncing it right now?
20: Yeah, you did.
18: Sasquatch.
20: That's right. That's correct.
18: Sasquatch. Yeah. That sounds a little too East Coast. I say, have you met the Sasquatches?
20: There goes the neighborhood.
18: They're so hairy and smelly, those Sasquatches. Jeff Oskey, comedian, and today's sports broadcaster. What's going on over there?
20: Did you watch the game last night? Josh Allen threw 3 touchdown passes and ran for 2 scores, and the Bills defeat the Detroit Lions 41-31 on Thursday night. And their first regular season game at Highmark Stadium.
0: How about that?
18: Brand new stadium. And there was a news story this morning that some guy bet $1 million that the Detroit Lions would win.
20: Oh, why would he do that?
18: Well,
20: if you have the money, I guess have fun. But
18: in the story, they actually published a picture of the betting slip. So it's real out there. That's wow.
20: Well, you put your plane, you put your phone on airplane mode today, don't you?
22: Yeah. Man,
18: he did it at a place called the Red Rock in Las Vegas.
22: This might be a dumb question, but so he put $1 million down, not enough money to make $1 million, right?
18: No, he would have made 1.5, it says.
22: Oh, okay.
18: He bet.
22: Well, that's hardly an investment.
18: At the time he made the bet, the Bills were getting 5.5 points.
20: I'm with you. I at least want to double my money.
22: Right.
20: If I'm risking a ton.
18: Yeah. This says ticket cost $1 million to win $1.5 million. That's what the photograph of this ticket would indicate.
22: Gosh, how drunk was he? Well, during the bet and after the bet.
20: Have you ever bet on it? Like, what's the most you've ever bet on something?
18: Oh.
20: That you would feel comfortable.
18: Man, I was playing $50 blackjack one night.
20: A hand?
18: Yeah.
20: Oh.
18: Yeah. And was
22: you just
18: was
22: quivered, Jeff.
18: Nervous the whole time. I had zero business doing that. it was the least amount of fun I've had.
20: Yeah. Yeah,
18: you used to be a stockbroker, right?
20: I used to work at a brokerage firm.
18: Did you ever make a large investment?
20: No, but I lost. Not of my own, but I lost a lot of other people's money.
18: So you were meant for radio.
20: Oh, yeah.
18: I feel the same way. Yeah.
20: Josh had $10 hand blackjack. I'm nervous.
18: Oh, dude. Yeah.
20: I can't even imagine $50 a hand.
18: It was a Saturday night in one of the busier casinos in Vegas, and those were the only tables where they had any open.
22: Mm.
18: And I went, well, I want to play.
20: Where you sit down, everyone else leaves so they can deal like 9 hands in a minute, and you're out $450. You're like, how'd that happen?
18: It's always fun. I know that Chick is in Vegas right now. He's going to see the Eagles tonight. to go by the sports books in Vegas, and they've got all the TV sets up there, and there's always one guy really focused on something, and all of a sudden you hear him cursing and tearing stuff up and throwing it.
20: It's one of the few places you still see someone with a newspaper.
0: Yeah.
20: You're like, oh, that guy's into racing. Something.
0: Yeah, right, right.
18: Well, I thought that was kind of a cool story, losing $1 million. So at least you can say to yourself today, well, I watched the game last night. I didn't lose $1 million.
20: No, I hope it was Drake. He always makes He always makes crazy million-dollar bets all the time, and I just want him to lose everything.
22: Him and the mattress guy.
20: Right. Yeah. Oh, yeah.
1: And the Barstool guy, too. Doesn't he bet real big?
22: Oh, he does, yeah.
0: But then Drake could say, I started at the top, and now I'm here.
18: they can afford to lose. Coming up, comedian Michael Palisak will be joining us. Also, comedian Jim Flanagan from Chicago. Looking forward to talking
0: Irish
18: to,
0: lad, you think?
18: Guys. I'm guessing. Yeah.
0: Flanagan?
18: Flanagan.
1: Get over here.
18: Now, a couple quick things. Coming up, we've already covered our little kitty cat story that made me so happy. We have an interesting story coming out of Japan, and you get to use the word centenarian.
0: Like a half horse, half man?
18: Yeah, that's exactly correct. Also, we have science from the moon today. And, Josh, I found this story just for you.
0: What is it, my friend?
18: You were once a usher at a movie theater, and I believe you had a title.
0: Once an usher, always an usher, first off. Second, I became crew chief, yes.
18: Crew chief at a movie theater.
0: Yeah.
18: We got a cool story about something that happened during a movie.
0: Oh.
18: That may or may not have happened to you while you were the crew chief of the ushers. Right now, this is a special word from Hyundai. 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Now, I mentioned coming up comedians Michael Palisak and Jim Flanagan. Also today, we're going to be trying something called Vegemite, which is a – did that originate in Australia?
22: I believe so.
18: It's kind of a paste that you eat on crackers or something.
22: Yes,
18: I've been told it's ghastly. So
22: yeah,
18: why not try it? we tried that crappy liqueur last week. What was that stuff called?
22: Malort. We have some left over if you want to chase the Vegemite with Malort.
18: No, thank you. We are in the O'Reilly Auto Parts Studios. 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
3: Hey, it's the Bob and Tom Show. We are live from the O'Reilly Auto Parts. I want to tell you, you've already started your day off perfectly because you made the right decision by joining us. There's Jess Hooker at the Incogni News Desk.
4: That's very presumptuous.
5: Hi.
3: Pat Godwin's there.
6: Hey, Josh.
3: Jeff Oskey across the way at the sports
7: Hello.
3: Desk. Hey, man. There's Ace Cosby.
8: Howdy.
3: I'm Josh Arnold. There's Tom.
4: You be the judge of as to whether or not listening to this show is a good decision today, because some days it just isn't. But today I think is going to be a good one. Looking forward to comedian Michael Palisak, comedian Jim Flanagan on the way. Got a couple of quick updates. Pat, you said your favorite car that you had when you were a younger man was the Scirocco.
6: Yeah.
4: Designed by Giorgetto Guargiano, the guy that designed the Lotus, apparently, and many Maseratis, the BMW M1 and the DeLorean.
3: So that's very fancy.
6: Yeah, it was fast.
4: A nice car. Now, you mentioned earlier that today is National Cheeseburger Day.
5: It is.
4: We have a little history for you.
3: Okay.
4: I didn't realize any of this.
5: Yeah.
4: The cheeseburger, it goes back quite a ways. I've always been a big fan. Do you want to tell us more about it?
5: Yeah. September 18th, which is today, is National Cheeseburger Day. There are many theories to the cheeseburger's origins dating back to the 1920s. I think I would have thought it was older than that, honestly.
3: Yeah. You find out they were eating it at Henry VIII's castle.
4: But I mean, the hamburger, when did it come around?
3: Well, the cheeseburger came first, and then finally somebody went, I'm lactose intolerant. And I said,
8: took the cheese off.
3: Yeah.
5: One story suggests that Lionel Sternberger invented the cheeseburger in 1926 while working at his father's sandwich shop in Pasadena, California, called The Right Spot. Lionel Clark Sternberger was also recognized as the inventor of the cheeseburger in the February 7th, 1964 issue of Time Magazine's obituary section.
3: Oh, no kidding.
5: Yeah.
4: Hmm.
5: A restaurant in Los Angeles called O'Dell's placed the cheeseburger on their menu in 1928, while Kalen's restaurant in Louisville, Kentucky claims they invented the cheeseburger in 1934.
3: I wonder if they're still open.
5: I don't know.
3: It'd be cool to go to some of these places.
5: Yeah, the Humpty Dumpty Drive-In Denver, Colorado, trademarked the name cheeseburger in 1935.
3: Of course, all of their burgers have a fried egg on top of it.
4: Of course.
5: Gus Belt, the founder of Steak and Shake, also applied for a trademark of that word in the 30s.
3: Ah.
5: So.
3: Well, he didn't get Tacoma Sack, didn't he?
5: Yeah, he did.
3: Yes.
4: Cheeseburger, American cheese?
5: Yes, I'll always go. I had a cheeseburger last night that my father-in-law made, and he puts Velveeta on his.
3: The melting is fantastic.
5: Yeah.
4: And is, I read somewhere, Velveeta is actually clear.
5: It is. They add the color.
4: They add the color?
5: Mm-hmm.
4: That's a good thing, though.
5: Yeah. That's on an episode of How It's Made.
4: But I like the fact that it's got that color.
3: Well,
5: it's appealing.
4: Remember the green ketchup experiment that was done?
5: Yeah, that was bad.
4: Yeah, no, you gotta tie everything
3: together.
4: Clear
3: Pepsi, that didn't work.
5: Yeah, I add food coloring to some things to brighten them up, make them look more appealing.
4: Like what?
5: Like my chicken and noodles. It can look kind of drab and beige, and so I'll add turmeric as a natural food coloring.
3: Oh, and anti-inflammatory.
5: Yeah. So it's
3: how about that?
5: It's medicine, basically.
3: Yes.
4: What color does it make it come?
3: A little orangey.
5: Rusty? it just deepens it.
3: Yeah.
5: It's a little bit goes a long way. So you can it just makes it an orange color.
4: If you eat a lot of it, does your skin turn orange?
5: No, but when you chop it up and grate it, it does stain
3: it's almost
5: your fingers.
3: Like that dye tattoo. Remember girls
5: henna?
3: Would get that on the henna, thank you.
5: Exactly.
4: I see. Well, we're gonna head over to the sports page. Jeff Oskey sitting in for Chick McGee. By the way, Chick's shoe in picks are posted, and
3: how did he do last night? Did he pick
4: great?
3: Last night?
4: Yeah, he had it. He picked the Bills, and they way more than covered.
9: Oh yeah. Well, a crocodile-infested river has been given the green light to become Brisbane's 2032 Olympic rowing venue.
3: Well, I don't know why I wouldn't watch.
4: this is insanity.
9: Olympic authorities confirmed that they've approved the Central Queensland Fitzroy River as the Brisbane Games venue and

0: months of debate.
1: Months of debate.
0: Oh, yes. The BBC reports that while sightings of saltwater crocodiles on the river are common, state government files going back more than 40 years record no attacks by reptiles on humans.
2: That's because all the people that the crocodiles ate are dead and gone.
0: Yeah, an estimated 500 crocodiles live in the river.
3: Wow. Yeah, why don't you check the missing persons list?
0: And it says here, on, you know how they have special events? Like they had the breakdancing at the one?
1: Right.
0: For the 2032, they are having a kangaroo high jump.
1: Oh, really? That'll be interesting.
0: Yeah, that should add that in. I'm going to tune in.
1: So yeah, I will too.
2: If you're, this is for the rowing events, right?
0: Yes, sir. Not for the try.
2: That's kind of a motivator, I guess.
3: Yeah.
2: Don't fall out of the boat. The river's full of crocodiles.
1: It's not like a rapids thing, right, where they'll, you know, those guys flip over, and then they flip over again. In this case, they flip over, and then the boat flips over, and there's no guy in it.
0: Or it's just headless.
2: Yeah. Now, do you remember the controversy? It was the Paris Games, the Seine River.
3: Yeah.
2: The controversy about the E. coli content.
3: Right, Very dirty.
2: And they kept having to postpone stuff. Would you rather be in a what is it, a shell, what do they call them, the watercraft that they do these races in?
3: A kayak?
2: I guess they do kayaking, but yeah. Like the crew teams.
3: Would you
2: rather do that in an alligator infested river or in one with E. coli borderline issues?
1: Oh boy. Crocodiles or chocodiles?
2: Yeah. I'll take the E. coli any day.
4: Yeah, I will too, I think.
2: What a motivator. Well, we didn't win the race, but Johnson fell in and the crocodile ate him.
1: Man.
2: They're giving him an honorary silver medal.
1: Mm. Jeff, you ever watch the Major League Fishing? Will it be at the Kissimmee Chain or some Florida lake? And they'll, look at that one. And a giant alligator just swims by their bass boat.
0: Yeah, I wouldn't fish.
1: You wouldn't fish?
0: No, I would not fish if we had alligators and crocodiles.
2: It was near Sanford, Florida just a couple of months ago. Remember that story? Lady got eaten by killed by an alligator.
1: Yeah.
2: That's like, I don't know, 50 miles from Disney World or something. Whew. She was with a bunch of her friends, and I guess they got real hot, and she just went into the river, and boom.
3: Mm.
2: Yikes. No, thank you.
1: I saw a guy at Disney World. He said that he had been bitten by an alligator. His hand was off. He had like this hook. He said the alligator swallowed this clock.
4: Really?
1: And he could always hear it ticking and stuff.
3: That sounds so familiar.
1: This is a hell of a story.
4: That's a great story.
1: Man.
0: You met that guy.
1: At Disney World.
2: Wow.
1: Yeah, what else is there going a lot. On? He must have a season pass.
0: Oh, well, we got this.
5: Stupid world record.
0: I don't know why he has that up so high. Star Trek celebrated its 60th anniversary by breaking the Guinness World Record for the most people simultaneously performing the Vulcan salute.
1: Ah, yes. I can't do it unless I have to physically put my fingers together, and then I can
2: now,
1: do it.
2: Show it to me now. Okay, so it's a palm facing outward, and you, whoops, wait a minute.
1: Yeah,
3: you can't.
2: You separate your middle finger from your ring finger, like that?
3: Yeah.
2: Okay.
0: Over 900 fans gathered at the London Science Museum to break the record on September 10th, also known as Star Trek Day. The record attempt was hosted by Drag King MC Don Juan with special guest Martin Quinn, a.k.a. Montgomery Scott, in the Star Trek Strange New Worlds series.
1: Oh, okay. I haven't made it to that yet. I am not a Trekkie, but man, I'm close. Like, I couldn't tell you the ranks of a lot of the characters, but I know what a Jeffrey's tube is, and that's nerdy enough.
2: What is a Jeffrey's tube?
1: It's the inner corridors of a starship.
2: Oh, interesting.
0: I stopped watching once they took Twinkie out. I like the,
1: What was that?
0: Wait.
2: Twinkie.
0: Wasn't there like a little robot named Twinkie?
1: Buck Rogers.
0: Oh, I'm sorry, Buck Rogers. That's all crap to me. Hey, how about
2: now,
0: this?
2: I have a question.
0: Oh.
2: Why is September, what is it, 10th?
1: It's the day that the pilot premiered.
3: Oh,
2: okay.
1: On CBS, yeah.
2: Because obviously, Star Wars, which is, I know, a different.
0: Right, May 4th.
2: Yeah, they have their own day.
3: Yeah.
1: Yeah, June the 5th be with you. Wait, I might have that wrong.
2: Yeah. May the 4th.
1: Oh.
2: Because May the 4th be with you. You know, they're just jealous of the May the 4th thing. And do those two worlds blend at all?
1: No.
2: Do they take sides? Is this a...
1: Well, J.J. Abrams directed the Star Trek reboot, and then he directed Star Wars The Force Awakens, and I remember William Shatner called him a pig.
3: Oh, wow.
1: For Why? Doing both franchises.
6: Really? Oh.
1: So there still is some contention.
2: Wow.
1: Yeah.
2: Is there a photograph of the big V thing? Do we have all these people making the Vulcan sign?
1: Oh, there they are. Yep.
2: Oh, wow. It's a three-level.
1: Let's play the game, Where's Female?
6: Oh, there's a couple.
1: There's a bunch.
6: There's a few hotties.
2: Oh, and you can use either your right or left hand, it would appear.
6: And with these checks, I have a chance.
2: Yeah.
6: Oh, my goodness.
2: The V stands for virgin.
1: No, you don't. You didn't know Twinkie wasn't on.
6: Oh, yeah.
1: You're out.
6: Good point.
1: That's a panty dryer in the Star Trek world.
2: I see.
3: Oh, God. Speaking of panty dryers, have you guys seen the new GQ cover with Tom Cruise on it?
1: No.
4: It is odd.
3: Oh, it's so bad.
4: He doesn't.
3: I mean, vagina's closing up across the country.
1: Why?
4: He's getting a lot of heat for it, too.
3: Bad.
4: People are not.
1: Is he in character? Because his new character is nuts.
3: The pose. Like looking. I can't imagine what other pictures they said we're not using if they use this.
4: Yeah, because
3: one.
4: It's awkward. It makes his body look weird. He's twisted in some way.
3: And they're trying to. And it's like this weird, sexy, like his arms behind his head.
4: Shirt open.
3: So bad.
1: Maybe we can pull it up at some point. That'd be, man, yeah.
3: Yeah, sorry not to throw you, Jason, but yeah, it was.
1: Now, are you typically attracted to Tom Cruise?
3: I'm not. I'm indifferent. Look at the one on the left. The one on the right's not terrible. The one on the left is
4: He's got a bit of a bulge in the under the chest.
1: The one with the shirt open, you're saying, is rough?
3: Yeah, I don't like it. I mean,
1: I don't think there's
2: anything
1: wrong
2: with
1: it.
2: He's got his thumb in his belt, kind of pulling his pants, jeans
3: down
2: a little bit.
3: That's just not him, I guess. For me, he is a pretty professional guy. And he's at a certain age where this isn't necessary.
1: And you know, I kind of agree. Tom Cruise has never really acted like he's hot.
3: Exactly.
4: Right.
3: Yeah, like he is a professional actor. He takes himself very seriously, and that's just not
4: guy.
3: Him.
4: Yeah, that doesn't work.
6: Can a guy want to feel sexy?
1: Yes, of course. But women don't allow us to.
3: Never. Oh my God. If we're going to drag Sidney Sweeney, I can drag Tom Cruise, okay?
1: I would give my take on the Sidney Sweeney thing, but apparently I pissed enough people off.
3: Oh, I got a couple screenshots you can look at.
4: What was your take that got people mad?
1: Oh, hey, I think people are just mad. I think the people who are mad are just angry that she's hot.
3: That's the thing, and Josh and I had this conversation. If she was fat and ugly, she'd be a hero.
1: Right, right. And I'm not saying that we should not have what some people would consider fat and ugly people doing things. That's not at all my argument.
3: No, that's not. No, but it should be fair.
1: I'm fat and ugly, and I'm allowed to do a lot.
2: Well, but Josh, that leads to this letter.
1: Yes.
2: Dear Bob and Tom Show, I was listening to your broadcast the other day, and Tom said to Josh, if you get any thinner, I'm going to have to hire another fat guy to make jokes about.
3: We have repeated that in the hall and laughed about it. All after the show yesterday, because it was such a crazy thing to say.
1: Well, it is. I've always known that's why I was hired.
2: Consider this my application to be Tom's new fat guy. I'm 26 years old, at least 50 pounds overweight. I have gorgeous hair, which should fascinate Tom. I've been told I have a voice for radio.
1: All right.
2: And thanks to Tom, I know far too much about obscure 60s and 70s trivia. I know things my grandparents wouldn't even know.
1: Wait, is this Aaron from the other room?
2: he goes, I look forward to doing business with you. Great callback line, of course.
3: Yes.
2: And then he says, my name is pronounced Jakin. J-A-C-H-I-N.
1: Oh, no, Jakin. No. Now, here's what's going to happen.
3: Yeah.
1: You're now Jackin. If you're on the show, you will become Jackin
4: forever
1: in Tom's. Yeah, because since you're overweight, you can't get a girl. This is all Tom.
3: Yeah,
1: and you will be Jackin, and
2: I be Jackin.
1: You're 26, dude. Please go live a life of happiness.
3: No kidding. And if you work here, know that therapy is additional.
6: Well, this guy better watch out because Zach writes in, I've stopped my diet. I'm gaining weight to be your new Josh. I love pizza, being a master debater, and I will say, yes, sir, Mr. Griswold, if you need any time you need. Side note, I practice an alternative lifestyle, and I'm happy to take whatever jokes you toss my way.
1: Nice.
2: Wow.
6: Oh,
2: nice.
6: And that's from Zach. He's been listening 31 years.
3: You are checking a lot of boxes,
2: yeah.
3: Zach.
2: Oh, yeah, dude. What a target.
7: What a target! Not, that's how he views us. Yeah,
1: not what a potential coworker. What a teammate. What a target.
2: Yeah.
4: Well, you throw drunk in there, you got quite a catch.
7: Yeah. Yeah. You wouldn't need any of us.
2: Gay alcoholic fatty. Yeah.
6: Smoke some reefer. We got it. You're in.
2: You can weigh in on all kinds of topics. Oh, well, that's very good.
4: Weigh in.
2: What's coming up in the world? Is that our
6: I still have one more world record about a Slim Jim.
2: Okay. Very good. Very good. And then we have a funny story, I think, about a lawsuit involving a former NFL player.
3: Yes.
2: His wife was divorcing him, claiming that one of the key reasons was the massiveness of his male member.
3: Yeah.
2: And it's arrived in court, and we'll find out what's going on with that. From the O'Reilly Auto Parts Studios, this is the Bob and Tom Show.
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26: Flagstaff weather, mostly sunny skies through the day today. A few build-ups well to the east this afternoon, but no precipitation of consequence in the region. The high temperatures around 77, then clear tonight, lows near 47. Tomorrow, mostly sunny, highs about 75, and sunshine 75 on Sunday to finish the weekend. For Cottonwood today, plenty of sunshine, a high temperature near 92. Prescott will have abundant sunshine with a high of 83 degrees.
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3: Hello.
1: At the Music Center, it's Pat Godwin.
4: Hey, John.
1: Hey, man. All right. Muscle memory, my friend.
4: Messed up.
1: Josh. Chick's enjoying some time off, and there's Jeff Oske sitting at the sports desk.
27: That's right.
1: Ace Cosby's there.
27: Hello.
1: I'm Josh Arnold, and there's Tom.
2: Thank you very much. Now, we're going to polish off our sporting news segment with yet another world record, I understand.
27: Yeah, a Slim Jim taller than the Pyramid of Giza takes record as the longest meat stick ever. Conagra Brands, the creators of Slim Jim, have broken the Guinness World Record for the longest meat snack stick.
2: The longest meat stick.
3: Yeah.
2: I'll let you fill in your own.
27: The massive meat stick spanned a total of 429 feet, 5.4 inches, stretching across a white table longer than an NFL football field. The supersized Slim Jim was unveiled in the parking lot of Conagra's Omaha, Nebraska campus.
1: So it's seamless. It's not 25 Slim Jims put together.
27: Right. I have not seen the meat.
1: So essentially, the machine just didn't cut it as if coming out of the... Uh-huh.
2: So it's a huge, long table with a gigantic Slim Jim on it.
1: It's so funny that because it looks so narrow on the table.
4: It does.
27: Yeah. I want to see the wrapper.
1: Right?
2: I wonder if they do like the chode version.
3: Oh.
2: The world's widest Slim Jim.
1: I don't know.
2: Oh. Are you familiar with the term chode?
27: I thought I was.
1: Yeah, Joe to Tom doesn't mean what it meant to me, and same. It doesn't mean what it meant to Chick, and it, everybody has a different idea as to what Chode is.
27: What's it to you?
2: Girth.
27: Oh, okay.
2: Rather than it would be the thickest meat stick, if you will.
3: Yeah, for me, it was the same as taint.
1: Same.
3: Okay.
1: That's how I grew up with that.
27: Yeah. Or, hey, that guy's a chode.
1: Right, yes. Right.
27: A real chode.
3: Absolutely. Which was like douchebag before douchebag.
27: Exactly.
2: That actually is the perfect lead-in to another story about a meat stick.
27: I gave that one to I gave that one to Jess because unlike you, I don't like talking about other men's penises.
1: You said meat snack stick. I want to know, do girls still call guys they think are cute snacks?
3: Yeah.
1: Remember that was like a couple years.
3: Oh yeah.
1: Like, oh, he's a snack.
3: He's a snack.
1: I always thought that was so hot.
3: Really? Yeah, that's cute. Yeah. I like that.
27: I want to be a snack.
4: I never heard snack.
1: That's how it makes me.
2: See, if you were still fat, Josh, I could say. So I just, you weren't a snack. You were more of a banquet.
1: I wonder if he knows that that's not how comedy works.
4: I don't think he does.
1: That.
3: Yeah. Back to the penis lawsuit. This all started when she announced on social media that her marriage ended because her husband's male member was too big. And now a judge has granted Haley Khalil her request to throw out her ex-husband, the former NFL player Matt Khalil's lawsuit. Okay, so he was countersuing her.
1: Right, because...
3: he was suing her.
1: He wasn't mad at her, you know, for divorcing him. He was mad because now his DMs are exploding.
2: Yeah. She was on a
3: yes, earlier podcast. This year, Mr. Khalil took his ex-wife to court after she described his male member as two Coke cans on top of each other, maybe a third.
1: That is too much, isn't it? That's too much ween.
3: That is.
2: She said it was a primary factor in their party's divorce.
27: Where do you put that thing when you're walking around?
1: Yes.
27: You, like, run it through your belt loops?
1: Are you
27: like
1: always dizzy?
4: It's freakish is what it is.
2: Her lawyer said, if the vag don't fit, you must acquit.
1: Right, right. Now, they didn't make her try it on.
27: Yeah, in the courtroom. Right.
2: This is a weird story. Mm. As you point out, Josh, you think the guy, he's probably got this reputation that he's got a massive.
1: But not in a great way, you know?
3: Yeah, no.
1: No, I don't.
2: I wonder is there any way that one of the maybe energy drinks would hire this guy?
27: Monster.
2: You're following me here. Instead of being, he's not two Coke cans, he's a monster.
3: Right.
2: Yeah.
27: And the monster cans are quite big. They're like, you can get a big 40 of it.
2: Yeah, or he's a 2 liter Pepsi. I don't think any of the major brands would want to get this guy as a spokesperson. I don't know. It'd be pretty funny for him to embrace it and move forward. He probably doesn't need the money that, you know, back in the day, this would be a natural, immediately become a porn star.
3: Yeah.
1: Not necessarily if the women can't work with him.
3: Yeah, but I think it's like anything when we talk about kinks and fetishes. Like, there's a woman out there for him. It's just not this woman, you know?
27: He could go around maybe do OnlyFans like hammering nails in or something. I'd watch that.
2: Now, Pat, you've been compared to, what did you tell me, a Keurig cup?
4: It may be short, but it's thin. Is that what you're trying to say?
1: What did you tell me? Is how he
27: Set
3: what? You up?
4: Oh.
1: We're not a team. We're not a team.
3: No, it's every man for himself.
2: I'm sorry. What else have you
1: the
2: got?
1: The line, though, if somebody were to be self-deprecating and say, I am hung like a K-cup, is pretty good.
3: That is good. I was seeing if we had any more D news. I don't think we do.
4: There's always D news.
2: By the way, this version of this, I'm just reading this other version of this story. This says the guy is going to appeal.
1: Mm.
2: I don't understand.
4: I wonder if the evidence will stand up in court.
2: Yeah.
1: Oh. Is he aware of the penal codes in this?
4: It could be a Jess. It could be a hung jury.
1: Have you considered that? Have you considered
2: they would, have you they would, of a jury of his peers would have to be a hung jury by definition.
4: Jury of his peers.
2: Oh, God.
3: So it's, what grounds does he have? Like, if it's true, it's not defamation. If it's true, is that right?
2: And yeah,
3: does that get cloudy? Right. Yeah. So
1: see, that's why he couldn't. He unfortunately, as much as I love the idea, Tommy couldn't do a sponsorship because the judge would go, "Hey, no, you're owning this."
3: Right.
2: I don't know what is he going to win? Why not just let it go away?
3: Yeah.
2: Why bring it?
1: Who
2: back?
1: Knows?
2: Okay. You know, hey, Captain Dick Coke Can.
3: Well, I'm guessing this isn't
4: three Coke cans.
3: Yeah, that's crazy. No, here? Yeah. Yeah.
2: Well, also the width of a Coke can is.
3: Yeah, that's pretty crazy too.
1: I don't like the way she described two Coke cans, maybe three. Why not just say Pringles can? It's way simpler. Yeah.
3: That is true.
2: Yeah. But look, I think slightly wider but once you get to once you get to the Coke can with even another eighth of an inch, that's going to start tearing.
1: Yeah, that's...
2: It's like giving birth. Okay. What have you got over there, Jess?
3: We have toy news. The Toy Hall of Fame inductees have been announced.
2: This makes me mad every year.
1: Now, the nominees, or
3: these are the finalists.
1: Inducted?
3: I'm sorry. Finalists for the National Toy Hall of Fame 2026.
1: These do make Tom mad.
3: The Hall announced its 12 finalists and opened voting to the public and a panel of judges who will choose which will be honored in November. Joining the nominees are Care Bears, Yahtzee, Mahjong.
2: See, stop Mahjong. Right there. It's the Toy Hall of Fame, not the Games Hall of Fame. This is what troubles me.
27: I agree. Did you know that, I'm not making, there are, there's a two Care Bears and their names are Hugs and Tugs.
3: Yeah.
1: Yes.
3: Yeah, I did.
27: And they run a massage parlor.
1: I didn't know that last part.
3: I didn't either. Yeah. I was a big Care Bears kid.
1: Did you like the Care Bears movie?
3: Yeah, and I had the bed sheets and everything. Yeah. My mom made custom curtains for my room.
27: Did they smell like different?
3: No, that was a different toy.
27: Was that strawberry shortcake that smelled?
1: Those smelled. Yeah.
3: Those did. Yeah, definitely. Yeah. Yes.
4: You guys are scaring me.
1: I didn't do anything. Yes, I know I'm a boy, and I had strawberry shortcake, and yes, I would put them up my butt.
2: What other toys are nominated?
3: The Pokemon trading card game.
27: Okay. No, that's not a toy.
3: No. Again. A Bop It. That's
2: toy.
3: A good game. Yes. Monster High Dolls.
1: I remember that.
3: Yeah.
1: I bought some for my niece. A bunch.
4: Sure you did.
3: This is another one of my favorites. Polly Pockets. I love Polly Pockets.
1: Those would get lost in my butt.
3: Mouse Trap, another fun game.
2: Yeah.
3: And the game Sorry.
2: Yeah. They need to just...
1: Shouldn't Sorry be called Screw You?
2: Change the name of the Hall of Fame.
27: Those are games, not toys. There's a difference.
3: So you guys feel the same way about the Toy Hall of Fame that you do about the Rock and Roll Hall of Fame?
1: Kinda. Yeah.
3: Okay.
2: It's like when they gave the Nobel Prize in Literature to Bob Dylan. You know, it's you don't.
3: Well, I mean,
2: you don't
3: bring
2: you don't bring a truck to a car race. It's the, you know, what I'm saying.
3: Yeah.
2: They're similar but different.
3: I think it's knife to a gunfight, but
2: yeah, same thing.
4: There you go. You just butchered. Yeah.
27: Truck to a car race.
2: And they're nominating Bingo.
1: Oh, they are. How do we miss that?
3: Bingo was in Bingo and Tickle Me Elmo were also.
1: Tickle Me Elmo's got to be in.
2: Sure.
3: But yeah.
2: Bingo, that should be in the old people's.
3: Yeah.
1: You know, we say that, but I'll play.
2: We went out to bingo night on vacation. Loved it.
1: Yeah.
2: It was
3: so
2: fantastic.
3: Fun. Yeah. So fun.
27: Did you win?
2: No one at our table did win.
27: Oh.
2: And a couple of us had three cards going.
27: Sure. Oh, yeah.
2: And you got that, and you got that. Oh, they loved it.
27: Oh, God. Oh, yeah.
2: We ended
27: Did
2: up,
27: you have the stamper?
1: The dauber?
2: Yeah, yep. We had.
27: Oh, that's fun. That
1: Don't is. Call it a stamper. It's a dauber.
27: Oh, I'm sorry.
1: Oh, you say stamper, and you're getting dentures thrown at you.
2: and we'd hit it really hard. It would soak through the paper. We had a blast.
27: That's awesome.
3: If you guys want to vote on these, you have till September 23rd. And you can vote online at museumofplay.com.
27: Okay.
2: Yeah, some of them are great. Bop It, et cetera. They just should have a separate category for games. That's all I'm saying.
1: Yeah, why not?
2: It's all in fun. I get it. But didn't, like, sand win one year?
1: Yeah, I think a stick.
4: Yeah.
2: A stick.
4: Yeah.
2: You know, come on. They're getting desperate. Coming up, we're going to be visiting with some comedians. Michael Palasak and comedian Jim Flanagan will be joining us. Also, we have up next an exciting story about something that happened at a movie theater. I'm excited about it because Josh used to be the crew captain of the Ushers.
1: Pardon me, sir. A crew chief.
2: Crew
1: Thank
2: chief.
1: You very much.
2: Sorry.
1: And again, once a crew chief, always a crew chief.
2: Okay. You have the brethren of crew chiefs
1: That's
2: at
1: right.
2: a movie theater. What could happen during a movie? Well, we'll find out.
1: Alanis Morissette.
2: these are the O'Reilly Auto Parts Studios. 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
3: The Bills and the Lions kicked off week two of the NFL, and Josh Allen put on a show.
7: There's the snap. It's a blitz. Allen back to pass, gets rid of it. Looking deep down the middle, wide open is Josh Palmer, who's going to go for a 43-yard touchdown.
3: 97 Rock Bills Radio Network on the call. They defeated the Lions 41-31. Allen threw for 248 yards and three touchdowns. He also had two rushing touchdowns, and James Cook had 21 carries for 135 yards and a touchdown. Rams defensive tackle Aaron Donald was a full participant in practice on Thursday. The team is hopeful that he will play Monday night against the Giants. In baseball, the Astros topped the Royals 6-2, and the Rangers lost to the Red Sox 4-3. Houston now has a one-game lead over Texas for the division, and the White Sox held on 3-1 against the Tigers, moving back into first place with Cleveland.
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19: Hello.
1: I am Josh Arnold. And Tom, we're joined by a fine comedian. And guest comedian appearances on the Bob and Tom Show are sponsored by Lee's Famous Recipe Chicken. Famous for a reason.
2: Thank you very much, Josh. We have comedian Michael Palasak joining us in the studio. Michael is on his way to Wabash, Indiana, at the Eagles Theater coming up tonight.
1: Nice.
2: Saturday, Blue Island, Illinois, at the Lyric Theater. And then coming up September 25th in Springdale, Arkansas, at the Jones Center. Michael, good to see you.
20: Always great to see you guys.
2: Now, where do you live now?
20: I live in L.A. now.
2: And have you taken on a lot of L.A. stuff? Do you have a...
20: Yeah, I got... what do I have? Political views... and negative dollars.
2: I see. And, good for you.
20: And my car is a wind-up.
2: I see. Now, I remember last time we saw you, you have a child.
20: I do have a child. Oh. I love being a dad. Because when I'm off the road, I just play with... You know, when I was a kid, I remember hearing that Cats in the Cradle song about the dad.
2: Right.
20: He spent a lot of time with this kid. And then the kid grows up, you know, spending time with his dad. And I was like, all right, when I'm a dad... I'm going to spend as much time with my kid as possible. And now I'm a dad, and I spend as much time with my kid as possible. And I'm starting to think that maybe it might just be easier to be sad when I'm older. Like, I love my son. It's just been a little while since I've missed him.
1: How old?
20: He's 7.
1: Oh,
20: yeah. I realized that hide and seek was definitely invented by a parent who just needed 10 seconds.
2: Yeah.
20: Before they committed a felony.
2: Don't look hard. Well, kids are cute. I've just been, that's been reinforced in my mind because I have a new puppy.
20: Yeah.
2: And if he wasn't so sweet and cute, he would be a dead puppy because you still have scars on my arms and hands from handling that little monster.
20: Yeah.
2: He is, he's got sharp teeth.
20: Yeah.
2: And sharp claws. Now, you are parenting single. What's happening?
20: I'm a single dad. The last relationship I was in, we were very different. So that's why I did. Like she would just say whatever she was thinking all the time, and I like to say nice things. So, just didn't work out. Like whenever I was quiet for a little bit, she'd be like, "What are you thinking?" Oh, I'm not gonna tell you. Like that's why I didn't say it out loud. That's how thinking works. I'm not gonna lose you because you got to know me better.
2: Now I want to switch gears here for a second and go to the news desk, the Incogni news desk, because Josh, you used to be a movie theater usher.
1: Once an usher, always an usher.
2: And just yesterday you were telling us you met a fellow usher.
1: Yes.
2: While going to a movie yesterday.
1: Yeah, very.
2: Do you make it a general rule to walk up and go, "I'm an alum," if you will?
1: There's a secret code and hand signals.
2: I see.
1: That one does. Yeah.
2: I see. Well, many things, and I'm sure you had some adventures at the movie theater. Listen to this story.
3: A woman in England gave birth inside a movie theater during a screening of Harry Potter and the Sorcerer's Stone.
1: Wow.
3: According to the BBC, 32-year-old Molly Connor was one day past her due date when she took her 9-year-old son Alfie to the movie. During the screening, she went into labor. Theater employees helped until paramedics arrived, and baby Elsie Lamb was born in the Cineworld Theater in Broughton. Mother and baby are doing well. The family later returned to thank the theater staff with chocolates, gifts, and a card. The movie theater also gave them 4 free movie passes since they never saw the end of the Harry Potter movie.
1: Well, that's nice. Boy.
2: Yeah. You suppose they, I assume this happened in the lobby?
1: I don't know.
5: It sounds like it was in the...
3: Yeah, in the movie is what it's like.
5: You wonder if at the start of it, people were like, shh.
20: That's how few people are going to movie theaters these days. Like, this is the most sterile place to have this job.
1: I mean, I had to clean up some messes, but I never had to sweep up a placenta.
3: Yeah.
20: Also, wow. How have they not... The Harry Potter movie's been out like 25 years.
1: Yeah, they've re-released them in some...
3: Oh, gotcha. Oh,
20: okay.
5: I hope it was one of the nice theaters where she could lean back and kick her feet up. Mm-hmm. Like, some of those are better than birthing tables.
2: Yeah. Those were very comfortable. They got a little automatic.
5: Bzzz. Yeah.
4: And she was distracted. She had to ask her 9-year-old son, Alfie, what the movie was all about.
1: What's it all about, Alfie?
2: What a British name. But they named the kid, what is it, Elsie?
3: Elsie Lamb.
1: Yeah. All right.
2: Yeah. That's a weird name. You name your kid Lamb?
3: It might be a family name, maybe. Is there a middle name? I don't know.
2: I would have gone with IMAX.
20: Yeah.
2: something somewhat
4: something a little
2: related.
4: More regal, yeah.
3: Sure.
4: Oh,
3: wow.
2: But one of the things about going to a movie, I guess even a medium soda pop cup at a movie theater, you could fit all the placenta in. Those things are huge.
3: They are huge.
2: They're getting way too big. Would you know what to do in the event of a birthing, Josh?
1: No, we weren't trained on that. I would have known instinctually, but in terms of training, no.
2: Brilliant.
1: That's the reason I was crew chief, because I could, I saw it.
2: Yeah. What's more sticky, all the popcorn butter on the floor or all that placenta splayed out?
1: Man.
2: Yikes. Well, that's fun and sweet. Had a nice happy ending.
3: Yeah. Do you guys know anybody that had a baby outside of a hospital?
1: No.
3: No.
1: I don't.
20: When I was in high school, a girl gave birth in biology class.
1: No way.
20: Which is like the perfect place. Like our biology teacher was like, now we learn.
1: Wow.
20: Yeah.
3: Whoa.
1: And luckily her second class was home ec and they could make a blanket.
20: Here's how you put a diaper on.
5: I actually forgot my best friend. She had her baby in her hot tub.
3: She
5: but
3: did.
5: On purpose.
3: On purpose. Yeah. Right.
20: She wasn't just chilling.
3: Yeah.
5: Yeah. No. But that's the last time I ever used her hot tub.
3: I bet, like, yeah. No.
2: Would have been a better story if she'd gone to a double feature and had twins. Would have been much, much more fun headline to write. Or maybe a double header. I'm sure someone's given birth at a baseball game.
1: Probably.
20: Yeah. Mm.
2: That'd be...
20: At least before they made the rules to make them shorter.
1: Yeah.
2: To what's stretching? Yeah, what's stretching during that seventh inning stretch is your mommy parts. Yeah. Hello, that head's not going to fit out there. Yikes! Yeah. What's the tearing sound?
1: And you're right, Michael. That birth clock has really changed the game
20: for sure. Yeah. Now if they did it. You pick a name. They're like, we're gonna check that name. I don't think we're gonna go.
2: Right now, I want to talk about one of my favorite things. If you're looking to give somebody a gift, I can solve your problems no matter who it is, no matter what it is. This is the perfect gift for anybody. It's called the Aura Frame, A-U-R-A. 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What's coming up, Jess Hooker?
3: Centenarians are in the news. Mount Fuji, the story from yesterday that we didn't do, and a donkey's loose.
2: A donkey. We got two donkey stories.
3: Yeah.
2: We got a song out of Pat Godwin, and we'll visit with comedian Michael Palasak. Also coming up, comedian Jim Flanagan. We're in the O'Reilly Auto Parts studios. This is the Bob and Tom Show.
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31: 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And this song, Rockin' Northern Arizona.
2: Metallica is coming. And all weekend long, we're giving away tickets. Also, this afternoon, Gunner's got a pair of tickets. The show will be taking place June 5th. It's a Saturday night at Lucas Oil, the legendary Metallica in concert and on tour.
1: Oh, hi. This is the Bob and Tom Show. 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
5: Oh, I didn't see you there.
1: And at the Control Center, there's Ace Cosby. I'm Josh Arnold. And Tom, we're joined by a terrific comedian.
2: Comedian Michael Palasek has joined us in the studio. Also coming up, comedian Jim Flanagan will be our guest. Michael, we've established a couple things. You're the father of a 7-year-old son.
20: Mm-hmm. Jack Palasek.
2: And what's his name?
20: Jack Palasek.
0: That's great.
2: Oh, that's kind of
20: cool.
2: Isn't
20: it good?
0: Yeah.
20: Yeah.
0: Yeah. Real
20: good. Yeah.
0: Jack Palasek.
20: Yep.
2: Yeah, very good. Very
20: yeah.
2: Good. Was that a debate with your then, so here, I guess, with baby mama?
20: Yeah, whatever? here's what I did. She came up with Jackson, and I, you know, you agree, you know, because she's holding the child in her body and all that. But in my head, I was like, I'm going to call him Jack.
1: Yeah.
20: And then once I did, he was like, my name's Jack. And I was like, he said that. So
1: yeah.
20: It's up to him. Also, it rhymed. It's good for sports. Like, whatever it is.
2: It's cool.
20: Yeah.
3: Yeah.
20: Yeah.
2: You could have gone with Zach. But,
20: yep.
2: Any others? So.

0: we'll show you more people. I'm like, I'm good, you know? Let me try talking to the free people first before I start talking to the premium people. Let me work it out on some of these freers. Like, by the way, do these people know that they're free? Because I think that's rude. Like, that might come out on a date. You know, the check comes. I'm like, I got it. No, let me pay. No, you cost nothing.
1: So you're on the free one, though.
0: I'm on the free
1: one. So your picture's there, too.
0: I think they're, this is how much I think of myself. I think they're using me to get more people in. That's, oh. I think I'm paid. Oh. I'm premium. I've been on the Bob and Tom Show. Like, what are you talking about? That's my first profile picture.
2: Nice.
1: Do you tell them right off the bat that you're a professional comedian?
0: No, but they, there's like, you get a bunch of pictures. Some people put it together. Some people don't. Like, I just, one thing I don't like when I meet someone new is they'll be like, they'll be like, well, how was your show? And I'm just like, don't, you know, like, if you think it might not be good, that means I might have embarrassed myself in front of hundreds of people. Let's not talk about that. And if it was good, let's just assume it's good. Like, just talk about how was the sky today? That's good. Like, no matter what.
1: Now, we have coming up a little bit of interesting news. Jess Hooker is sitting in for Christy Lee. Chick McGee, by the way, is going to see the Eagles at the Sphere this evening. In Las Vegas, which should be very cool. I went to see him last year. It was great. And I think they're going to wrap it up finally in early 27. Is that the...
3: I think so, yeah.
1: The Eagles are going to finally call it a day. I did want to get to a little bit of science news.
2: Science!
1: Because we already had the really cool story about this new cat that has been discovered. Mm-hmm. If you get a chance today... go online or Google it and get a picture of this little guy.
2: Yeah, Google Cloud Forest Tiger Cat.
1: Yeah, it's in Bolivia. It's a new species of cat, and it's a beautiful little guy. It's smaller than a house cat, but it looks like a tiger. So I imagine some rapper or billionaire will have one soon as a pet. It'll tear apart all their furniture and probably eat them at night. But we have news from the moon.
3: Oh, yeah, we do.
1: Which I think is kind of cool.
3: I do have news.
1: Little space news.
3: Let's see. Oh, here it is. Scientists have discovered a new crater on the moon that's bigger than the Roman Colosseum. The crater is about 730 feet wide and 140 feet deep. It was created by a powerful impact 2 years ago that initially went undetected. Scientists say an impact this large happens on the moon only about once every 130 years. The discovery could help NASA better understand lunar impacts as it prepares for future astronaut bases on the moon.
1: Wouldn't it help them prepare where not to put the tent up?
2: Oh, I'd put the tent in the crater.
4: Yeah.
2: Yeah.
1: Because they don't hit in the same place twice?
2: Right.
4: Exactly.
1: I like the fact that it's been undetected. I mean,
0: You feel safe.
1: Don't they pay a lot of attention to...
3: I thought they'd scan more often than every 130 years.
1: Yeah, but we get that story about every 6 months that there's something on the way. It's going to miss Earth by 10,000 miles or something.
3: Yeah.
0: I bet it was a hoax. Just another hoax of landing.
2: Yeah.
0: It's not real.
2: Exactly.
0: Meteor hoax.
1: Yeah. I like the way they say it's bigger than the Roman Colosseum. As if anybody can relate to that.
3: I know. I was actually going to Google, like how big is the Roman Colosseum compared to a United States baseball stadium?
1: Yeah,
3: or something like that.
1: That's what I did.
3: Yeah.
1: When I read that, I said, okay, I don't know how. I have been there.
3: Yeah.
1: But it was a long time ago, and I kind of forget. So that's why I wrote two football fields or whatever. That's the equivalent.
3: Okay.
1: So that's a fairly big crater, but that's not the big. There are obviously huge craters on the moon. The biggest one is like, I don't know, what did you say, 1,500 miles wide or something.
3: Wow.
1: Insane. So just kind of a cool space story. I love all the great stories we get from outer space, but we also have a cool story here on Earth involving Mount Fuji, and we can put two stories together here. We have a story about centenarians in Japan.
3: Okay.
2: And Mount Fuji?
1: There's a Mount Fuji connection here.
2: I don't know if you guys know this, but scientifically, a mountain is the opposite of a crater.
1: Very good.
2: Were you guys aware of that?
1: Mm-hmm. Huh.
5: We are now.
2: You can, like, if you took a mountain and sort of turned it upside down, you could put it into a crater.
3: Oh.
2: And it would even everything out.
0: How many Colosseums is that?
2: 17.

0: that's how I figure stuff out. Now.
1: Yeah.
2: The number of centenarians living in Japan has surpassed a record 100,000 this year. Japan's Health and Welfare Ministry released statistics showing that the country now has 107,677 people aged 100 or older.
1: Well, we can fix that. We've done it before.
3: Well, so what you're saying is apparently there's a geography component to this, depending on what town you lived in, say in the 1940s. But no, that's super interesting that as a percentage there isn't the notion that as a percentage they have more
2: 88% of them are women.
3: What does that tell you? Yeah. No, I meant as a percentage of the population
2: is that
3: a significantly larger number of people 100 and over than we have in the States?
2: I don't know.
0: Yeah. Like if this were the Olympics, how many golds do we have?
3: It is also interesting that 88% are
2: female.
3: Female. So for the guys, wow.
2: Right.
3: Michael, if you were 100 and you were dating...
0: Going to Japan.
3: Yeah, there's a
0: lost in translation.
3: A lot of chicks.
1: Yeah, but imagine going to the grocery store. You're behind 300-year-old women all writing checks. Oh, my gosh.
0: In Japanese.
1: Yeah, in Japanese. Oh, my gosh.
2: But don't you think a 100-year-old in Japan is like a 60-year-old in the United States?
0: Because of the metric system?
3: What are they? Is this attributed to heredity or genetics, or is it the diet?
2: I think so. I think it's all those things. Did you guys watch The Blue Zone?
4: Yeah.
2: Yeah, I think that contributes it. A lot of squatting. I know that sounds weird, but
1: that does not sound weird. If you look at. There are like studies about squatting, yeah.
2: Yeah, and actually
0: like not paying rent.
2: Like yes. But no, like thigh strength in correlation to how long you live. I know that's weird, but yeah. So even when they're cooking, like they cook on the floor and their bowls and everything are on the floor and the gardening, they're just constantly squatting.
1: Like if humans are supposed to squat like a certain amount, it's crazy.
2: All the time, yeah.
3: So you don't mean squatting while pooping. You mean just squatting.
1: No, Tom, I mean squatting while pooping.
2: Oh, my God.
1: You want me to play? I'll play. Look at little kids. When little kids play, they are squatting. Like, they're mostly squatting, and then we all kind of grow out of that, or we stop.
0: So catchers will live forever.
1: Yes. Oh, yeah.
4: It's all about that thumb
0: muscle. That's the one that uses those cheap things that hold you up.
3: Now, there's also a cool story about, speaking of Japan, about Mount Fuji.
2: Yes.
3: Of course, named after the POW in the show McHale's Navy.
2: I'm not sure about that.
3: Oh,
2: officials in Japan say they will begin charging climbers for off-season helicopter rescues on Mount Fuji.
1: They should.
2: According to Japan Today, there has been an increase in the number of people who attempt to climb the mountain outside of the climbing season, which runs from July 1st to September 10th.
0: I had no idea it was free previously.
2: I didn't either. I thought you had to pay like $60,000.
0: Like, what if you're just really tired and like, help, my heart.
1: It's Everest.
3: Mount Fuji, vastly different than Mount Everest.
2: Okay.
0: Fuji has apples.
2: Yeah. Oh, that's true. That's where those come from. Yeah. Mm. These climbs carry greater risk as weather conditions can be severe and first aid stations are closed. Under the new rule, officials will charge about $50 for every minute that the helicopter is in the air during the rescue mission.
1: What if somebody only has $250 and they're halfway up? You know what? You're going to have to pull me back. I'm out.
4: A parachute.
0: Do you take Cash App?
1: Yeah.
0: Do you take Cash App?
3: This happens in the States all the time where you read about some idiot that goes off on his own and climbs whatever. They go on some expedition and they're not being responsible. Then they have to... call in whatever, the Coast Guard or the helicopters, whoever it might be, and spend a fortune because someone was careless. So this is smart. But this all wraps up with this Mount Fuji story. A 102-year-old man in Japan, one of the 100,000-plus centenarians, just recently became the oldest person to summit Mount Fuji.
1: Oh.
3: Mount Fuji, 12,388 feet up. This guy was 102 years and 51 days old, according to the Guinness World Records people.
1: How about that?
3: His name is Kokichi Akuzawa.
1: Huh.
3: Mr. Akuzawa.
1: I don't know that you have to.
4: I don't think we need
1: you can just say it. Okuzawa is fine.
4: Akuzawa.
5: You got to bow when you say it like that.
1: Yeah,
4: you're a child.
1: You're not standing next to a gong.
3: He previously climbed Mount Fuji when he was a youngster of 96, and then again on his 99th birthday.
1: He loves it.
3: Isn't this great?
0: Wow.
3: I mean, that's, you know, that's kind of impressive.
0: I get why they're charging for rides now. Like, if that guy can make it up and down three times in his 90s. Yeah.
3: So there you go.
2: Oh, there he is.
0: Oh, my gosh.
1: Well, he's every bit 102,
3: oh,
1: isn't
3: wow.
1: he?
3: Wow. Yeah, he's...
2: Bless his heart.
1: Time to go.
2: Yeah.
0: Maybe that's what he's trying to do.
1: Yeah.
3: Jump.
1: Yeah. He's trying to get up here. Maybe God will see me.
3: I think most of us, when we're 102... Oh. Yeah, I'll put it this way. When I'm 102...
4: We'll be walking.
3: When I'm 102, I won't be able to summit my car. So good for that guy.
2: Oh.
3: Thank you, Mr. Akuzawa.
1: Well,
3: I have to put a little.
1: No, you don't.
4: No, you don't.
3: Ironically, I'm putting a little English on it to just to get it out. I've got to slow down when I try to pronounce Akuzawa. Is that okay?
1: No, it's still. No, you're still
4: at the very end there.
1: You're still racist.
3: No. He doesn't pronounce it. With my Midwestern lilt.
1: No, he doesn't.
3: Hi, I'm Kochichi.
1: But that doesn't mean you.
3: Akuzawa. Okay, well, congratulations.
2: Coming up, we're going to have Vegemite. We're going to try it.
1: Ooh, I'm excited. Ready? Yeah.
2: Yeah, this episode of Hooker the Cooker, I answer questions from listeners and also try a couple of things that we've talked about on air that we haven't tried yet.
1: Okay.
2: I have another thing that we could eat if you guys want to.
1: Well, this is a family show.
4: Yeah, please.
3: What is it?
5: Is there enough for everyone?
2: Oh, my God.
1: Michael, you came on the right day.
2: I'm not safe here. No, it's Oreos with mustard on it.
4: Ah!
2: I know.
1: Yeah, well, yeah, we should try it.
2: Did you
1: try it?
2: I did try it.
1: Are people saying this is like a good thing?
0: Is this how you live to be a septuagenarian?
2: Yeah.
4: Regular yellow mustard?
2: Regular yellow mustard on top, guys.
1: I mean, it sounds, why would anyone do that? But
2: I don't know, but we'll give it a shot.
3: Now, Vegemite. A lot of us learned about it from that song.
1: Now, you're not saying that with an Australian accent.
0: But I would love you to.
1: Yeah.
3: It's because I only do it for people because it's more insulting.
1: Oh, okay. No, let's see.
3: Mr. Palasek, are you familiar with the song from the band Men at Work, The Land Down Under? And he goes, I ate a Vegemite sandwich. Remember that? No?
0: I don't have it.
3: Okay.
0: If you sang a little more, I could get it.
1: And we come from the land down under.
0: Oh, yeah. Okay, yeah. But there's Vegemite in there.
3: And do you know what Vegemite is?
0: It's probably vegetables, right?
1: It seems like it would be, doesn't it?
2: But it's not.
0: Vegetables and termites.
3: It sounds like
2: I think you have it.
1: It tastes like that.
3: It sounds like something hanging from a vegetable cave from the ceiling.
0: Oh, that's really
2: good. Oh, okay.
0: Is that the ones that hang down or the vegetakites are the ones that...
1: right.
3: You can tell.
0: Kites.
3: Not a lot of scientists in the room. We'll find out about that and we'll give it a taste. Right now, speaking of eating stuff... 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
8: Flagstaff weather, mostly sunny skies through the day today. A few build-ups well to the east this afternoon, but no precipitation of consequence in the region. The high temperatures around 77, then clear tonight, lows near 47. Tomorrow, mostly sunny, highs about 75, and sunshine 75 on Sunday to finish the weekend. For Cottonwood today, plenty of sunshine, a high temperature near 92. Prescott will have abundant sunshine with a high of 83 degrees.
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10: She's at the Incogni News desk, and she's preparing some Vegemite for us to give it. We're all going to give it a try. I know I've tried it before. Jeff, I believe you have. And Pat, have you?
11: No. Never.
10: All right. Ace, have you tried it?
12: I think so.
10: Okay. I am Josh Arnold. There's Tom. And Tom, I don't remember if you've tried it.
11: And I can't remember either. I think during the heyday of this song, that's where we all learned about it, from the Men at Work song.
10: Down Under, yeah.
11: Yeah, let me hear it. Let me.
10: And Michael Palasek, comedian, have you tried Vegemite?
13: No, but my new life is about to begin.
10: Yes.
13: A Vegemite full.
11: Okay, here we go. This is the song that made it famous in the United States.

0: Great song. Very catchy. And I saw those guys in concert. Was it Colin Hay, main guy?
1: Yeah.
0: And terrific. He's still a great singer-songwriter.
2: I would have bet my life growing up that it said, she just smiled and gave me a bit of my sandwich.
1: Well, why would
2: it? In my head, I pictured, like, he's kind of lounging by the pool, and this beautiful lady's, like, breaking off pieces of a sandwich and feeding it to
1: him.
2: As
1: a kid, why wouldn't you think that?
2: Mm-hmm. I swore that's what
1: it was. I mean, it makes sense. You were unaware of Vegemite.
0: It was in the MTV heyday, right?
3: Oh, yeah.
0: I don't remember the video.
2: I didn't have the
3: MTV. They're jumping around. Some fun video.
0: Jess Hooker just walked in with a piece of toast. It kind of looks like a darker apple butter.
4: It does. It's stickier. It's thicker. On the front of the Vegemite jar, it says Vegemite yeast extract.
1: Right.
4: Okay.
0: Is this made in the USA? Or?
4: Nope. Proudly made in Australia since 1923.
1: And that's the brand I've tried before.
4: Yeah.
1: Whatever that is. Was the stuff that
3: this,
1: I had.
3: This smells at arm's length.
4: Yes.
1: Now, Jeff, I remember we had that English breakfast together at a cool pub, and that was Marmite that was there.
0: Marmite sounds like something you'd be using in a re-roofing a house.
1: Yeah, it does.
2: I haven't had this before.
1: I don't think this has much of an odor. You're smelling something, Pat?
3: Absolutely. Yeah. Jess, is that you?
4: Thank you. No. No, yeah, stick your nose in this.
3: That's crazy.
0: She's putting, just for the record, for those of you that are listening, when she said stick your nose in there, after Pat's,
4: it was the jar.
0: Vaguely vaginal reference,
4: she was
0: shoving a jar into her face.
1: Yeah, I don't care for it. We're eating it now.
4: The first ingredient is yeast extract, wheat, barley.
2: Oh, you can taste the yeast.
4: Malt extract.
1: To me, it's like sucking on a bouillon cube.
4: It really is. It's
1: salty. It's beefy.
5: Is this organic Vegemite or normal Vegemite?
4: It is definitely not organic.
6: Awful.
4: Yeah.
1: You spit it out.
5: Oh, my gosh.
2: Michael?
4: Yeah.
5: No, thank you. But maybe it's acquired.
1: And it must be acquired.
5: Yeah.
4: But I see it, like you said, like a bouillon cube. If you put this in something with other ingredients, it would enhance that, like chili or a stew.
0: Yeah, like one part that and a million parts anything good. God, it's awful.
1: Pat?
3: No, I'm not doing it.
1: Don't be a Christie.
3: I'm having some issues. I don't need to add to them.
2: One bite is going to...
3: God.
4: Just put your finger in it and lick it.
0: Again, referring to radio. The Vegemite.
1: Now, we should know... Michael just went back. I went back for a second bite.
5: I feel like I should eat the whole thing before I pass judgment.
1: Right.
5: In such a public...
4: Right.
5: Way.
4: Okay.
1: Yeah, I'm going to eat the whole thing too,
0: but it's terrible.
5: In honor of all the former prisoners that established Australia, I feel like they deserve a chance.
4: Right.
5: And
1: yeah, you know, I'm not going to do this again. I finished my half piece of toast.
0: You ate the whole thing?
1: Yeah, like Michael said, and that guy who did Bizarre Foods, Andrew Zimmern.
4: That was always
1: you take two bites and
0: No, I'm sorry. I'm quick to judge everything, including that. It's awful.
4: All right.
0: No, thank you.
1: Yeah.
0: I guess if you're in Australia and as a kid you're getting this, you get used to. We all have something that would be in.
5: Is this like the Spam of Australia?
1: No, because Spam tastes good.
0: Yes, Spam is great.
4: See, now that Oreo with mustard sounds good, doesn't it?
5: That's why you did
1: that. Yeah, it does. Yeah, I need something to clear my palate. Yeah, I mean a glass of petrol.
0: Yeah. Wow.
1: Yeah,
0: I don't even know how to describe the taste.
1: I did a pretty good job,
0: I guess. now my mouth's getting all dry.
5: I'm getting a little tire, like a little old rubber tire.
4: Sure, sure. Yeah.
5: But maybe that's because it looks like a tire.
1: Yeah, a little bit.
0: Is your tongue all dry now?
1: No. But I'm also only 48.
0: So, Pat, did you try any of it?
3: I am not trying it. Ugh.
0: I don't think this has any effects on your bowels in any
4: way. It might be good for you.
3: Who knows what had an effect on it a couple days ago? Not going to tempt fate.
5: It almost has the words vitamin and vegetable in it.
1: Yes.
4: Yeah, that's true.
1: And mite. It's going to give you mite.
3: And I might crap my pants.
0: Well, then, I guess we'll let you avoid it.
3: Thank you.
0: We're going to head that direction at the Incogni News Desk. It's Jess Hooker. You got a story for us over there?
4: I think I do. Let's see. I have actually read all of them.
2: We don't have Today in History?
0: Oh, gosh. Yeah, I got it for you.
1: All right. Oh, yeah, it is history time. You like history, Michael Polisek?
5: I love history.
3: You're going to love this.
0: Let's see now. Today's the 18th.
1: You're going to love this.
0: Well, there we go. This is important.
1: Yes.
0: The in 1793, the cornerstone of what is the U.S. Capitol building, the cornerstone was actually laid by George Washington. I'm guessing if this is always, whenever you see, it's like those things where you see the groundbreaking, there's a bunch of dicks in suits. You know, like guys with the coat, you know that they took half a shovel full and went back to the air-conditioned office. So I'm guessing George Washington didn't stick around to, hey, bring the mud, we're going to start building this thing. There's the cornerstone. I got to go back to my slaves. Now,
2: would they, for like a event like that, I'm trying to talk over it.
3: Talk fast.
2: Do you think they wore their wigs, like the white wigs that they would wear? Would they wear like a ribbon cutting?
0: No, I don't think
4: they
0: so.
4: They wore their hard hats.
5: I was going to say, you got to put the hard hat on top of the wig. Yeah. The hard wig.
0: They don't. This doesn't have it written down, but I'm sure that before this started, he went out there with his chainsaw and took out a couple of cherry trees, so they had room for this thing. I don't know. How about this? 1947, the CIA comes into existence.
1: They're not doing enough.
0: Yeah, we haven't heard enough.
1: What? We need. I want more CIA. Like Kim Jong A-hole is in charge. He's still living. Like, what happened to the guys when all of a sudden, oh, yeah, he got a cold?
0: Yeah, I'm with you on that. The other thing that bugs me, and I don't care what your politics are, I hate it when you turn on the news and they tell you what they're going to do in a military way the next day. Mm-hmm. Hey, shut up.
1: Yeah.
0: Right. Surprise them. they got people over here watching the evening news. Don't tell them what you're going to do.
1: But sometimes they lie. I like that.
5: You watch a football game and they cover their mouths.
1: Yeah,
5: we should do that on the news. Like, here's the game.
0: Exactly. That's brilliant, Michael. But you don't tell them what you're going to do. or the ones where they tell you how the crook did it.
1: Mm-hmm. Yeah.
0: Well, here's how the guy poisoned. But shut up. Don't give these idiots any ideas. Don't teach them how to do it.
1: We were talking about that earlier, weren't we?
4: We sure were.
5: Did the crook use Vegemite? Is that
0: on a much more serious note, on this date in 1964, the Addams Family premiered on ABC. Ironically, I looked this up.
1: Okay. I'm already excited.
0: On a Friday.
1: Not a Tuesday? Is that the joke? Or Wednesday, rather?
4: Yeah.
0: It's Wednesday not a Adams? Joke, and the answer would be Wednesday. It's not Tuesday Adams. You're
1: yeah,
0: a day
1: but Tuesday
0: early.
1: Weld once guest starred on an episode.
0: That's a lie. And that's a pathetic save. I would have expected something that pathetic from me.
1: I was going to say, I thought you of all people
0: that's much more my style.
1: Would acknowledge that the apprentice has become the master.
0: And then I'm trying to remember... Didn't the Munsters and the Addams Family come out in the same year?
1: They did.
3: I think they did. Yeah.
0: I loved both of them.
1: I like both too.
4: Same. Yeah.
1: They are silly and fun. The Munsters is particularly silly.
0: And the Munsters, in '64, this is going to come out wrong, but I don't care. In a way, that was sort of a kind of a human vampire.
1: You're not wrong. It sort of addresses civil rights.
0: Yeah.
1: In a way.
0: I mean, you wouldn't have had a TV show with a black and white couple at all. So
1: the fact and the community as well reacting to them. I mean, it really.
0: Yeah, there was a lot going on there. Hmm. I think those shows really hold up. And the Addams Family, the casting was amazing. Isn't he still alive?
1: John Astin, I think,
0: is alive. Isn't he about 100?
3: Wow. Yeah, he is. He's a septuagenarian. Yeah.
0: He's great.
3: He lives in China now.
2: Did you guys ever see...
3: I know, I messed up.
2: Brad Garrett do Herman Munster?
1: Yes. There was
2: funnier to me in my life.
1: Because he did one of the comedy equations Tom and I are a big fan of, I Look Like a Cross Between, and it was one of the Brady, the older Brady kid.
5: Greg.
1: Yeah, he said, I look like a cross between Greg Brady and Herman Munster.
0: Yeah, if you ever get a chance to see Brad in person... go, because it's never the same. Mm-hmm. He just goes off. I've seen him on two different occasions at a comedy club never take the stage, just walk around the audience, no microphone, just ripping. It's amazing. I'm just trying to find out. Yeah, god, John Astin is still alive.
4: Yeah, 96 years old.
0: Wow.
2: You know what? The Vegemite aftertaste is better than the real taste.
5: I agree with that.
4: The initial, yeah.
2: Yeah, like I'm tasting it right now. It's not bad. Okay. I like the aftertaste.
0: God, I hate to admit it. You're right. Maybe that's the secret to this stuff.
4: Yeah. Here, eat it now. It later. Yeah.
1: That's why I don't eat it. I just French a girl who just ate it. Yeah. You just get the aftertaste.
0: It's like
5: going to be on my dating app.
0: It's like getting really drunk and barfing, but then you feel kind of buzzed and cool afterwards. you know, John Astin, if you're not familiar with him, he's a terrific Gomez.
1: Sure. Mm-hmm.
0: In the Addams Family. But he's also in a West Side Story. He's the guy that's running the dance at the gym.
1: Okay.
4: He's the guy from Lord of the Rings, Dad. I didn't know that. Yeah.
1: He was in Night Court. I know you're a big fan.
4: I love Night Court.
1: And I do too. He was Harry Anderson's dad. He would show up. Yeah. Kind of a crazy. He was in and out of mental hospitals.
4: Yeah.
0: In 1965, I Dream of Jeannie premiered on NBC.
3: Oh, now you're talking.
0: And again, do you prefer Jeannie or do you prefer the Lady in Bewitched?
1: I'm Bewitched.
0: Yeah, me too. Yeah, Bewitched, yeah. She was kind of a cool MILFy, but and Jeannie's kind of it's got kind of a captive woman feel to it.
1: Yeah. Well, saying? She was, yeah, she was in a bottle, wasn't she?
0: Mm-hmm. Yeah, politically incorrect.
5: Not as progressive as
3: no.
0: Now, our guest, Michael Palasek. Michael, I want to see if you can guess who this guy is.
5: Okay.
0: He did something very important in 1971. He brought out the very first cup noodle. You know what his name is?
1: Why would he know this Japanese guy's name?
0: That's your hint. It's Momofuku Andu.
5: That was on the tip of my tongue.
1: Yeah.
0: That was the first cup noodle, and as a former, I'm sure you probably ate your share of cup noodles. Huh?
5: Mm-hmm. I've seen it in New York on that stand.
0: Okay, good. Well, we're going to one more quick birthday. James Gandolfini, born in 1961.
5: Yeah.
0: Did you ever drink a Gandolfini?
1: What is it?
4: No.
0: It's a martini with a hot dog in it. No?
1: What?
0: Okay. We're going to come right back with comedian Jim Flanagan. We're in the O'Reilly Auto Parts studios. 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
10: 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Awarded by the Office of Violence Against Women, U.S. Department of Justice. 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
11: Overdose deaths involving both methamphetamine and fentanyl are increasing, and the combination can be deadly. Methamphetamine places tremendous stress on the heart and body, while fentanyl can dangerously slow or stop breathing. When used together, the effects are unpredictable and the risk of overdose increases. If fentanyl may be involved, naloxone can reverse an opioid overdose and save a life. Know the risks. Carry naloxone. 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
1: Seconds, I'm really excited about this. Should be a killer show tonight at Clues.
2: Hey, it's the Bob and Tom Show. We're live from the O'Reilly Auto Parts Studios. 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
2: Next to her, it's Pat Godwin.
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6: Hello.
2: I am Josh Arnold. We're joined by terrific comedian Michael Palasek, and we have another comedian on the Zoom. All guest comedian appearances on the Bob and Tom Show are sponsored by Lee's Famous Recipe Chicken, famous for a reason. And Tom, why don't you introduce, we have not met this gentleman before.
1: Oh, I'm very excited because I can kind of sing here. I can go F-L-A-N-N-I-G-A-N spells Flanagan. Anybody get the reference?
4: Of course, yeah.
1: You do? You do, Pat?
4: Yeah.
1: What is it?
4: Musical.
1: You don't know what I'm talking about.
4: It's from
1: Jim. I'm very excited to talk to Jim Flanagan. Jim is actually going to be working with our friend Derek Stroop tonight. You're going to be in Indianapolis and Saturday in Cincinnati at the Taft Theater. Hey, Jim, how are you, sir?
7: I'm great. How are you guys doing?
2: Doing well.
1: Good.
2: Thanks for joining us.
1: Now, is that just a mustache, or is there a touch of a beard on the side?
7: There's a little bit of a beard.
1: Oh, there we go.
7: Thanks for asking. There's a little bit of a beard, but with the red hair, it kind of blends on this camera. It's been a lot. I'm in a hotel room right now, so it's a new setup for me. But it's a nice hotel room, so that's how you can tell that I'm the opener. I feel like the nicer the hotel, the less time I'm doing on the show. I think that's how it works as a comic. If it's a Motel 6, I'm the headliner.
1: Well, that's hilarious. That is a great formula and very true in life, I think, for almost everybody. Jim Flanagan's a Chicago comedian and great references. Everybody tells me you're absolutely wonderful, so I made an effort to try to get hooked up with you, and here we go. We're all set. I don't know anything about you. Married, single, happy? What's going on in your life?
7: I'm a single guy, which I prefer most of the time. The only time it bothers me is when I have a new hobby and I have to fill out an emergency contact form. Is there anything worse than something bad happening? Is something bad happening? And then someone going, hey, he's hurt. Call his mom.
1: I just filled out one of those yesterday. That is kind of disturbing, isn't it? Especially when it's a really minor kind of. It's not like you're going in to have open heart surgery.
7: 100%. I'm throwing axes. You know what I mean? Like, why do they need next of kin at the mini golf place? What are we doing here?
1: Jim Flanagan is our guest. Actually, a friend of yours is in the studio. Michael Palasek is right
7: over
1: there.
7: Huge Michael Palasek fan. Hey, buddy. How are you?
5: Good. How are you?
7: So good, I'll call you later to see how this went.
1: Michael is father of one. Are you populated at all? Have you participated in making the Earth a better place with more people or not?
7: I'm not. Thank you for asking.
1: Okay.
7: By a lot of people's opinions, I shouldn't. So I figure I go with that. No, I'm a single guy. I prefer it. I've never been married. I feel like I'm at an age now where, you know, it used to be good to not be married. Then you kind of cross over past 40, and now it's the opposite. Now it's like, what's wrong with this guy? You know what I mean? Why hasn't he been married to this point? So
1: now do you do any dating at all? Are you out there in the field looking?
7: I do. I love it. I'm a big fan of casually dating. I've learned this recently. I can't date a woman who has maxed out the font size on her phone. Do you guys know what I'm talking about?
1: Oh, yeah.
7: And man, the older I get, the more they are all over my key demographic. These women can't see anything. I don't know what's going on out there. And there might be a few listening. If that's you, please don't get mad and write a largely worded letter. I can't send sensitive information to someone who might not be the first person to see it. That's crazy. That's like sending all of your secrets to an overhead projector.
1: We may be the first generation that talks about fonts and typefaces. And because, I mean, back in the day, you didn't have any choice. Mm-hmm. You'd get the newspaper, and this is impossible to read. And now it's all to switch it over to something that's Helvetica. It's so pleasing.
7: I was dating a younger woman recently, and she got mad at me. She's like, that's a boomer emoji you're using. I was like, boomers don't have emojis. Are you kidding me? This is new information.
1: I just read this last week. This is Jim. I was apparently with the credit card machines, you know, at this point, sometimes they flip around and you tap them, whatever. Apparently, younger folks exclusively tap. There's no and that if you insert, that's somehow dating you.
7: Mm-hmm. I believe that.
1: Yeah.
7: There's been all kinds of data saying that younger people insert much less than the older generation.
2: Right. Yeah. They're now, not as interested.
1: Now, Josh, do you insert, pull out?
2: Yeah.
7: I can never get the code right. That's my problem.
2: Oh, really?
1: We're speaking with Jim Flanagan. Jim is on the road with Derek Stroop. And his old friend Michael Palasek is in the studio with us as well. Mm-hmm. We're meeting Jim for the first time. A handsome guy, nice mustache, a wispy chin beard, and he's looking for love.
2: Not wispy.
7: Thank you.
1: And then Michael just said to me, just before you came on the air, I said, I don't know anything about Jim. And you said you're a really nice guy and a blood donor?
7: I donate blood. I do.
1: So does Oscar here.
3: Oh, yeah. Jeff does, too.
7: I think it's great. I don't know if, Jeff, have you done this? I gave him my phone number and got on that blood donation call list. Have you ever done that?
3: Oh, yeah. Yeah, I have a couple texts right here today making me feel guilty.
7: That's all they do, right? They're always calling. They're like, hey, I'm Bob from LifeSource Blood Bank. I just want to let you know that there's a shortage of your blood type in your area. And every time you donate a pint of blood, it saves three lives. Hey, do you have time in your busy schedule to come on out and save three people's lives? No, thanks, Bob. I'm pretty busy. They're always like, well, what are you doing that's more important? I'm like, well, I'm going drinking, Bob. You know, I've had these plans for a while. And they go, well, have you thought about the fact that if you go drinking tonight with one less pint of blood in your body, you will get drunk a heck of a lot faster?
1: That's great.
7: We're
1: speaking with Jim Flanagan, who's a good person. I know that Mr. Oscar, you donate blood.
2: Yeah.
1: I'm not allowed to anymore, even though I've got a type that they're very interested in. yes, it's one of my few attractive qualities. Hello, I'm Rh negative. Nice to see you. So, Jim, are you a healthy guy then? You're a single guy in your 40s. Healthy. Do you go to the gym a lot? Do you get regular checkups from the physician to make sure you're okay?
7: Yeah, I'm trying to take care of my health. I just started going to a new doctor. The problem there is my doctor, she's hot, which is not a good idea. I don't think you should go to an attractive doctor. And she's too hot. Like, the moment she walked in, I was like, this can't be in-network. You know what I mean? There needs to be some out-of-pocket involved in this. You know? But she's asking me questions. You can't be vulnerable if your doctor's hot. She's like, how often do you exercise? And I was like, most of the time. You know, if I'm not making money or helping the less fortunate, I am pumping iron.
1: Jim, it's been a great pleasure. Can't wait to see you in the studio. And Jim, once again, on the road with Derek Stroop tonight at the famous Clues Hall, and then tomorrow in Cincinnati at the Taft Theater. Also, you're going to be headlining in St. Paul at the Laugh Camp Comedy Club, September 25th and 26th. That'll be great.
7: Terrible hotel.
2: Yeah.
7: Absolutely. I'm sleeping in my car, so it'll be a great show.
1: Okay. Can't wait to see you, Jim. Thanks for taking the time to call.
7: Thanks for having me.
1: Of course. See you, Jim. Oh, it's great talking to him.
3: Wow. What a guy.
4: Real funny.
1: Yeah. He's a regular in Chicago and kills him every night. He's great. He probably
2: bombs every now and again. I mean, every comedian.
1: I'm not sure.
2: I don't know if he kills every night. I mean, a lot of.
5: I think Jim does.
2: No, everybody bombs. Like 80% of the time, right? Oh, do I need to change something?
5: Just stay in the radio.
1: Now, Pat, we hit you hard this morning, Pat.
4: Yeah.
1: We did three songs in the first hour.
4: Boom, boom, boom.
1: We've given you a very long rest since then.
4: Yes.
1: And I think that it may be time when we come back to get a song out of you.
4: Sure.
1: We'll also find out what's going on in the world of Michael Palasek. And once again, Michael, I should point out, is on the road. You're in Wabash, Indiana at the Eagles Theater tonight. Then in Blue Island, Illinois at the Lyric on Saturday. And then Springdale, Arkansas at the Jones Center September 25th. Right now, I want to talk a little bit about your money. And maybe the fact that it doesn't seem to be going as far as it used to. That's because inflation's hit pretty hard, especially in some areas. Right now, diesel fuel real expensive, gasoline expensive, groceries have gone way up, et cetera, and you may be counting on your credit cards, leaning on those a little too much. 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
11: In Arizona, water isn't just a worry, it's a crisis. I'm Jonathan Nez. Growing up in northern Arizona, my family didn't have running water or electricity. We had to take care of livestock, farm to tent, and water to haul. That's why as president of the Navajo Nation, I work with the Trump administration and other elected officials to deliver greater water access to northern Arizona. Now, Arizona is facing steep water cuts from the federal government that threaten rural Arizona and our way of life. I'm running for Congress because incumbent Congressman Eli Crane is making a bad problem even worse, sending tax dollars for Arizona's water infrastructure to other states but ours. He even voted for a huge tax break for the data center developers who are sucking up our water and driving up our prices. It has to stop. I'm running for Congress because Eli Crane is failing us, and I approve this message because I'll work with anyone to save Arizona's water. Paid for by Jonathan Nez for Congress.
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13: Hey, it's the Bob and Tom Show live from the O'Reilly Auto Parts Studios. Thank you for being here with us. Jess Hooker is at the Incogni News Desk.
14: Hello.
13: She made us some Vegemite toast earlier.
14: Mm-hmm.
13: Not a lot of praise flying around for that.
14: No.
13: There's Pat Godwin.
15: Hello.
13: Jeff Oskey at the sports desk.
16: Hey, man.
13: Ace Cosby there.
17: Hello.
13: I'm Josh Arnold. And Tom, we're joined by a great comedian.
18: Comedian Michael Palasak has joined us in the studio. And Michael, you're the only one that ate the entire Vegemite toast.
19: Yeah, this is
18: I am experiencing something I want to see. I have a new theory.
19: Yeah.
18: And as you may know, most of my theories are cockamamie and wrong. I'm unbelievably thirsty after eating one bite of that Vegemite.
13: Mm-hmm. Yes.
18: So I just looked it up.

0: desert.
1: Apparently, if you're caught driving drunk in Australia, you're it's really, I mean, obviously it's serious business.
0: But. That's why they make their beer cans so wide so they won't fit in the in your cup holder in the car.
2: I always wondered why.
3: You got to chug it before you get in the car. Yeah.
1: Yeah, these are some great observations you're making, Jeffrey.
0: Thank you.
3: We do have a DUI story that I didn't get to yet. Authorities in Florida say a DUI suspect was caught driving on the wrong side of the road. WPEC reports that the Hillsborough County Sheriff's deputy noticed a vehicle driving the wrong way and pulled the car over. Body cam footage shows the moment when the deputy asked the woman for her driver's license, and she instead hands over a Barnes & Noble gift card.
0: Ah.
3: The woman was taken.
0: It's going to take more than that if you're trying to bribe me.
1: Lucky it wasn't a card from
4: Borders.
1: Borders, yeah. They would have deported the bitch.
0: Unnecessarily harsh.
3: Right, yeah.
1: she's driving the wrong way on a one-way street. That's terrible.
4: That's when you break out the British accent.
3: Right?
0: Yeah. Absolutely. That's a great idea.
4: Hello, Governor.
1: That is pretty funny.
3: Yeah.
1: A gift card from Barnes & Noble. All right.
3: Well. Have you tried to ever get out of a ticket?
0: No, but I have gotten out of them just by admitting that I completely, admitting everything I did.
3: Oh, that's good.
4: Like even not just that day.
0: Just
4: go back.
0: It's a 20-minute
4: third grade.
0: Right,
4: stole Jack's
0: right. After the 20th. Okay, I'll let you go. Hey,
3: listen.
1: But I think the ones that typically you could talk yourself out of are super minor offenses.
3: Yeah.
1: Driving while heavily intoxicated the wrong way down a one-way street, to me.
3: No.
1: Yeah, it's jail time.
3: Yeah.
1: You got a Barnes & Noble card? Good, because you're going to have a lot of time to read in prison.
4: I like the idea that someone gave her that Barnes & Noble gift card as a gift, and she was like, this will be a good use for this.
3: Yeah.
1: Yeah.
4: I'm going to get out of this Dewey.
1: I have a vision she can learn to read her Miranda rights. I've talked my way out of a couple.
3: Yeah?
1: But I mean...
3: Just like talk them into submission. They're like, fine, leave. We don't care.
1: I got pulled over with my bright lights on.
3: Oh, yeah.
1: And... It was obviously at night, but I hadn't been drinking at all, and it was one of those situations. I was at a real dark road, and then right at the end of that real dark road are 50 car dealers.
3: Yeah.
1: So you're going from total darkness onto the sun.
3: Yeah.
1: And but then I found out, I was talking to the cop, that's a really good reason to pull people over, because drunks often leave their brights on. So that's an excuse they're allowed to pull you over.
0: Yeah.
1: If they want to
0: hear that, drunks,
4: yeah,
0: don't use your bright lights.
1: And I drive in here, and I'm usually driving in here at 3 o'clock in the morning. And believe me, I see
3: there's a lot of them. Yeah,
1: yeah. I get a real satisfaction of popping my brights on when they've got their brights on.
3: Yeah,
1: but every once in a while, they'll have a really good car that has super bright lights anyway. So you pop yours on, and then they pop theirs on, and they've got the Spielberg. Lights that.
3: Are you sure that your car doesn't automatically turn the brights off as it approaches another car?
1: If it does, mine doesn't.
3: I bet it does. I guarantee yours does.
1: There's probably a setting.
3: I
0: mind my own business when somebody's got their brights on. Coming.
4: Yeah. I went to horror movies in the 90s. You don't mess with
0: right.
4: Them.
0: Right. Oh, yeah, exactly. No, all of a sudden that car turns around.
4: Yeah, it's an urban legend.
1: But in Close Encounters, that scene where Richard Dreyfuss is driving and the bright lights are in back and then they rise up and fly over him.
3: Yeah.
1: I want the kind of brights when you pop them on, you can suddenly see steam coming up. That's what I'd like. Blind the guy. So I'm sorry. So where else? What else we got? Oh, Pat, are we going to do your song?
5: Do whatever you want. It's your show.
1: Well,
5: Bob and Tom Show. It's called the Bob and Tom Show. I am your servant.
1: You've been gone all week.
5: Uh-huh.
1: You went to a reunion.
5: Back in Philadelphia.
1: So you've only, but you did three songs the first hour because we missed you so much.
5: Thank you.
1: But you've done nothing since. why don't you say, do something for, how about something for Michael?
5: What would you like to hear?
1: He's kind of a younger guy.
5: Uh-huh.
1: Even though he's a young dad with a young son. I want you to teach him something about denial.
5: Oh,
1: and
5: I don't think. Okay. I know what you're looking for. I know
1: this. This will relate to you in a way, maybe. Yeah.
5: Hopefully not.
1: Let's see if he plays.

0: Oh, thank you very much, Pat. So in that song, the guy even has a secret family.
1: Mm-hmm. Showing up.
0: That is real.
1: Like that news guy way back when. Remember that?
0: Charles Kuralt.
1: Yeah, had a secret family.
0: Yeah.
1: Nicest guy.
0: Those days, that's got to be tough now.
2: Both in the United States?
0: Yeah.
2: What?
1: Yeah.
0: He was the guy that had the segment on CBS, On the Road, and he had an RV, and he would drive to all these cool places.
2: And get women pregnant.
0: When he died, he had another family somewhere else.
2: That's
3: wow.
2: Could you imagine managing a whole other family in a different
4: city?
2: Dude,
4: I can't manage my family, let alone bring on extras. No.
0: And they're out of town.
4: I'm good.
0: And in the days with contemporary cell phone technology, too, that's got to be a trick.
3: But they say when you have one kid, it's hard, but the second one's so easy. So I feel like once you have one family,
2: you just
3: buy doubles of everything.
2: Yeah.
3: I hope the kids are the same age.
4: Michael, is your son on like the iPad? Is he on the does he have a phone? Like, is he at that age?
3: No. He has my phone that he demands sometimes. But we play like old video games in my house.
4: Okay.
3: And I just keep him up late watching sports.
4: Oh, okay.
3: That's pretty much how we do.
4: Nice.
0: We just learned something from Jim Flanagan, your friend, about hotels.
3: Yeah.
0: Which I thought was interesting.
3: Yeah.
0: You pretty much live in hotels.
3: Yeah, I try to stay in nice. I know my hotel is going to be nice when I'm checking in, and it's one where all of the kids' teams are staying that weekend.
4: Mm. Oh, yeah.
3: Yeah, kids travel a lot for being non-professional athletes. Like,
4: yeah, they do.
3: Like, I never even thought to sit my parents down at that young of an age and just be like, Mom, Dad, we got to hit the road. Like, if you believe in me, like you say you do, then you'll be excited to take the only 2 days off of work you get per week and travel to another part of the country and watch your son lose by more than you thought possible to another team only 10 miles from our hometown. Yeah. You also might have to develop a drinking habit with the other parents in the hotel lobby late at night as you criticize the coach for their decision making. Because there's no way it was your kid's fault, because they have your genes, and you almost played varsity 2 times.
0: Yeah, that's the life.
3: I never did that.
0: Yeah, yeah. Oh, well, you will. Is he an athlete, you think, your son?
3: I don't know. He likes to run really fast and climb things, but other than that, you know, that's in video games. We'll see. You know, I always feel like I was pushing him into stuff too long. Like when he was like 2, he was walking around and he threw a baseball into the street. And that's when I learned you don't go chase the baseball and let the kid fall. I learned that really fast. He hit the pavement and he was crying. And I was like, that's a new ball.
4: Yeah.
3: That kid's resilient. He's going to grow. He's going to heal. Like,
4: right.
3: So then we backed off.
4: That ball could go down the sewer.
3: I know. And it's great. It was a diamond ball. Those things take off.
0: Yeah. Jess Hooker's right over there. When I say over there, I mean the Incogni news desk. What else is happening?
2: 3 people in Germany were injured by an escaped donkey. The animal was initially spotted running loose at a roundabout in the town of Halsel. The donkey then jumped into a van where it kicked and bit the vehicle's 2 occupants, along with a 3rd woman who tried to help restrain the aggressive equine. People said the donkey named Freddy was eventually secured by its owner.
0: Hmm. That's one of 2 donkey stories, and I found this one. This is the one I think is kind of interesting.
4: Oh, so we did the boring one. So that you could get to the interesting
2: sorry,
4: one.
2: Sorry, I had the boring one.
4: How did a donkey jump into a van? Like, inside of the van?
2: Yeah, maybe the door was open. It had one of those slider doors, and it just left it open and jumped in.
3: This is my way out. You bite a passenger, you take their spot. That's donkey way.
0: Have you ever been around a donkey, Josh?
4: Not for any prolonged period of time, but yeah.
1: You been around a jackass at all, Josh?
4: Going on 11 years.
0: Well, nicely done. Okay, here's the headline. 3 minutes with a donkey can improve your mood.
4: Really?
0: This is new research shows that donkeys can improve a teenager's mood in just 3 minutes. This is from a publication called Scientific Reports. Teens picked up on the equine's body language cues showed bigger reductions in loneliness and sadness.
4: Weird. I'm embarrassed to say that at my daughter's high school for finals last year, they brought in 2 donkeys and 2 horses for the kids to help relieve the stress of finals. Yeah.
0: I totally get this.
5: Yeah. Oh, I'm against it, but that's all right. I mean, I get the science. I'm just against that.
4: Yeah.
5: Yeah.
0: Oh, I think it's
5: suck
0: fun.
5: It up and take your test.
2: Yeah.
4: No. Oh, you got a big project coming up at work in 3 years?
5: Right.
4: Oh, where's the support donkey?
5: Exactly.
4: You better bring it in or you aren't going to get through your presentation.
0: See, this is how you guys are so heartless. I just think it's great because it kind of it puts in perspective, okay, if I blow this test, it's not the end of the world. Because I can remember it being so much pressure. This is it. If you don't do well on this.
2: Yeah,
0: you're going to be in trouble. Your life.
4: Yeah, and that's why you got
0: ruined.
4: Into Columbia because you tried. And you
5: I
4: were
5: have
4: stressed.
5: A feeling some money.
0: That wouldn't surprise me.
5: There's the Laughlin rule.
2: Don't they give donkeys to like horses that are sad? Have you ever had?
0: I know
5: there is some animal that they get along well.
0: I know they'll put a goat.
2: Oh, okay, maybe that's
0: they'll
2: it.
0: They'll put a goat in a. They'll put a goat in the stall with a horse,
2: yeah.
0: Supposedly, among other things.
2: Yeah, if the horse is depressed, yeah. He needs a support animal.
0: And we had a donkey here one day. Were you here for that, Ace? Was it called like a donkey Jack or something?
4: It was pretty big.
2: It was
0: Mammoth
2: huge.
0: Jack. Mammoth Jack. It was a huge donkey. And Chicken, I thought it'd be really funny to bring it into the building. And so we did.
3: Yeah.
0: And we took a picture of this giant ass. And our boss is standing at his desk.
2: Yeah, there it is.
0: There's a photograph of it. Yeah, you can see. Look
5: really
0: at the size
5: pretty.
0: Of that thing.
5: Really
0: that,
5: pretty.
0: That thing is...
2: It's huge.
0: Way taller than I am, and I'm 6 feet tall.
2: Yeah, ears are almost touching the ceiling.
1: How did you get that in here?
0: The ramp. That's why that's the... But the punchline to the story is, Chick and I were kind of worried the whole time, if this thing, you know, should defecate, it's going to be a disaster. So we didn't have him in the building too long.
5: Look at that gut. Look at that gut. You cannot make fat jokes about me ever again.
0: I'm leaning over.
5: Are you?
1: No.
5: You're leaning over
1: where? Yeah,
5: you're leaning over 7 months pregnant.
4: He's got you, Tommy.
0: Why are my eyes so white? In any event, when we walked...
5: Why is under your nostrils so white?
0: I wouldn't be fat then.
4: Yeah.
0: We took the donkey back outside, and he proceeded to urinate. It seemed like for 3 minutes. And we realized if he had done that inside, we would have had to get all new carpet.
3: Well, it sounds like he was house trained.
0: I mean, we just got so lucky. It was so stupid. But this thing peed, it was just gallons of donkey urine. So lesson learned. But I thought these were sweet stories.
5: They are. I like at a school, if you get a B or above on your test, you get to go play with the donkeys. It's the reverse.
4: That's yes, I like that.
5: It's the reward of.
0: And if you get all A's, you get to go to a donkey show.
5: Yes. You take a green school bus to Tijuana.
0: Yeah, that is really the ultimate and sad.
1: Oh.
0: If you get entertained by that, really you need a lot of therapy. That's our donkey hunk. And you're welcome. Right now, let's talk a little bit about Prize Picks. 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
21: Flagstaff weather, mostly sunny skies through the day today. A few build-ups well to the east this afternoon, but no precipitation of consequence in the region. The high temperatures around 77, then clear tonight, lows near 47. Tomorrow, mostly sunny, highs about 75, and sunshine 75 on Sunday to finish the weekend. For Cottonwood today, plenty of sunshine, a high temperature near 92. Prescott will have abundant sunshine with a high of 83 degrees.
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23: Running the board, it's Ace Cosby.
26: Howdy.
23: I'm Josh Arnold, and Tom, we're joined by a great comedian.
27: He is comedian Michael Palasek. I want to go back in time 30 seconds. Try reintroducing Jess. I want to try some.
23: At the Incogni News Desk, it's Jess Hooker.
27: Neato.
24: Oh, incognito.
23: Ah, yeah.
27: Didn't work, did it?
23: How about this? At Jess Hooker is at the news desk, sponsored by Incogni.
27: Neato. Is that confusing?
23: Because it's Incogni Neato. So.
27: Yeah, sorry. Oh, okay. Sorry. Incogni is a great service that can help you get your name off a bunch of lists. We'll tell you about it. Again, it's really something. And we're thrilled to have the Incogni news desk with Jess Hooker. Michael Palasek, a stand-up comedian, Los Angelino now, you have a young son, seven years old.
28: Yeah.
27: Which is still, I can still say, as the father of many, seven, a great age.
28: Oh, it's the best.
27: It will continue to be good for a while.
28: Uh-huh.
27: Then there's a certain period of time when, if there was a way that you could lease your children to someone for free for about a decade or so,
28: oh wow,
27: might be well worth it. But yeah, enjoy it while you can.
24: Yeah, you're just at the end of it being really cool and him liking you and thinking you're a hero.
23: But you share custody, so you'll be half better than. Yeah,
28: I'll just book the road a lot.
23: Right.
28: Yeah. That's a good five idea. Years. Five
23: yeah.
28: years, just be like, I'm just gonna go.
23: I'd seven. Yeah, start the ships.
28: Just gonna do cruises.
23: Yeah. Right.
27: You think he
28: for
27: thinks
28: 6 years?
27: He thinks we're kidding.
24: Yeah.
27: Junior high, good luck. Yeah, all teachers shouldn't have to pay taxes, but junior high teachers should get a double bonus for the work that they have to do. Now, you're on the road a lot.
28: Yeah, I fly a lot.
27: Oh, you do? I guess, well, you're in L.A., so you got
28: to... Yeah, I like to fly the discount flights because they're cheaper, but I also feel safer because I don't think anybody would ever blow up one of those planes, you know? Even if a terrorist got on one of those cheap flights, he'd probably just look around and be like, these are not the Americans we're upset at. I can't believe I had to pay to carry on my bomb. This is ridiculous.
23: Yeah.
28: There's not enough room for me to lean over and light my shoes on fire.
27: Are they still... the last time I took a plane, I was able to keep my shoes on.
28: Oh, yeah. I do pre-check, and they don't make me take them off. Yeah, unless they like randomly select me.
27: Mm. Yeah, I have a daughter that gets randomly selected every time. So I don't know what list we're on, but we're on one for some reason. We're going to switch gears and end things at the Incogni News Desk. A little capper on the show. What have you got over there?
24: Sure. A new survey offers insight into how adequate Americans feel in their daily lives.
27: Huh.
24: The Talker Research poll of 2,000 U.S. adults found that 70% of Americans feel they don't do enough each day.
23: Wow.
24: Yeah. For some, this stems from a lack of time. One in four said there's not enough time in the day to talk to their loved ones enough, while one in five said a time crunch forces them to skip workouts.
27: Well, they're leaving out the end of the sentence.
24: What's that?
27: Read the second to last one again.
24: One in four said there's not enough time in the day to talk to their loved ones
27: while I'm playing video games.
23: Yeah.
24: Okay.
27: And by the way, I didn't fill out this survey because I was too busy. But
24: yeah.
27: I mean, the overall meaning of this, if you think about it, people are feeling inadequate. They're feeling like they're not doing enough. And we're all working pretty hard out there.
24: Yeah, but I think that's the thing is someone sold us a bill of goods that doing nothing was bad, and it's not.
27: Yes.
24: No. It's not. It's absolutely needed and necessary to be bored and not do anything.
28: That's why when I play video games, I call someone on speaker and they can't even tell.
0: Right.
28: They don't even know. I'm connecting right now. I can.
24: You can multitask.
28: Exactly.
27: But I mean, there is something. I was reading this one article about the importance of occasionally getting bored. And by the way, someone is driving their car going, yes, I'm bored right now, listening to this. No, but today's young folks don't really have time to be bored anymore because we had to suffer through being in a car with my aunt smoking Kent cigarettes with that little window open going, yee, the whole time playing crappy AM radio. You know, they're sitting there, oh, I'm watching a movie or I'm playing a game.
24: Yeah.
27: There's you know, that. But I'd also like to teach people about what a do nothing weekend is.
0: You what? Would like to teach you? People that.
27: Yes. Wow. Like the people that I'm living with.
24: Don't you think
0: they're the culprits here? Yeah.
27: But don't you like a weekend where you can do stuff but you don't have to do anything?
24: Mm-hmm. No, I have to have one day, Saturday or Sunday, where I do nothing at all. That's the rule. I have to have one of those days.
27: You can walk around the house, you can do this, you can do that, but yes. you don't have to do anything.
24: Exactly. There's no plans on the books.
28: Yeah, comedians are like that every day.
27: Well, thanks for joining us, Michael. It was always great to see you. Thanks again also to Jim Flanagan. Your name again? Pat Godwin. Good to see you again. I hope to see you again Monday. Are you taking next week off, too?
1: I am now.
27: These are the O'Reilly Auto Parts Studios. 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
2: 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Oh.

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Hawaii.

0: Rat and Lay It Down. Also, Mississippi Queen Mountain, some Dire Straits in there too. Money for Nothing today. Back in 82, a few years before the Brothers in Arms album came out. The 7-minute epic by Dire Straits, Private Investigations, was number 2 on the UK singles chart. It was held off from the number 1 position by Survivor's Eye of the Tiger. 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
11: Flagstaff weather, no precipitation of consequence for the afternoon with abundant sunshine. There will be some clouds building up to the east, but likely not producing any rain. High temperatures about 77 this afternoon. Tonight, clear, lows around 47. Tomorrow, mostly sunny with a high of 75 and sunshine 75 on Sunday as well. For Oak Creek this afternoon, plenty of sunshine, a high temperature about 88. It'll reach 83 in Prescott Valley with sunny skies.
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0: More and cherry pie on a Friday. Also, Zepp, Stairway to Heaven from Zeppelin 4. Wow, on the 25th, it will be 46 years since we lost John Bonham, who was just 32. It's been 46 years. Today marks 56 years since we lost Jimi Hendrix. He passed away today, 1970, pronounced dead on arrival at a hospital in London. Hendrix, just 27.
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0: He'll be at Farm Aid next weekend, right? Mellencamp and Hurts So Good. Happy Friday. It's McKenzie's 76ers legend, Allen Iverson, taking to Instagram recently, declaring his all-time NBA starting five. Iverson, a 14-year NBA veteran and formerly MVP in his own right, selected some of the usual suspects to round out his team. Check it out. To start things off, Michael Jordan, then Kobe Bryant, third LeBron James, Shaquille O'Neal, and Stephen Curry of the Golden State Warriors. Could you imagine that team?
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2: In Arizona, water isn't just a worry, it's a crisis. I'm Jonathan Nez. Growing up in northern Arizona, my family didn't have running water or electricity. We had to take care of livestock, farm to tend, and water to haul. That's why as president of the Navajo Nation, I work with the Trump administration and other elected officials to deliver greater water access to northern Arizona. Now, Arizona is facing steep water cuts from the federal government that threaten rural Arizona and our way of life. I'm running for Congress because incumbent Congressman Eli Crane is making a bad problem even worse, sending tax dollars for Arizona's water infrastructure to other states but ours. He even voted for a huge tax break for the data center developers who are sucking up our water and driving up our prices. It has to stop. I'm running for Congress because Eli Crane is failing us, and I approve this message because I'll work with anyone to save Arizona's water. Paid for by Jonathan Nez for Congress.
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11: 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Methamphetamine places tremendous stress on the heart and body, while fentanyl can dangerously slow or stop breathing. 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
2: Flagstaff weather, no precipitation of consequence for the afternoon with abundant sunshine. There will be some clouds building up to the east, but likely not producing any rain. High temperatures about 77 this afternoon. Tonight, clear, lows around 47. Tomorrow, mostly sunny with a high of 75 and sunshine 75 on Sunday as well. For Oak Creek this afternoon, plenty of sunshine, a high temperature about 88. It'll reach 83 in Prescott Valley with sunny skies.
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0: Bon Jovi, raise your hands. And that's finally a Friday in theaters today. In the mood for a horror flick, Resident Evil. Critics giving it a pretty good score. It may be the highest scored horror movie of the year and potentially one of the highest scored wide releases of 2026 as well. It's Resident Evil, eighth film in the franchise, getting 96% Rotten Tomatoes.
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0: Flynn Mack and the Chain from Rumors, 1977. On this day, a year later, 78 WKRP in Cincinnati, TV series about a radio station that switches format from easy listening to rock, makes its debut on CBS, the show lasting four seasons. On this day, 83, Kiss made their first public appearance without their makeup. They showed up on MTV promoting their new album and single, Lick It Up. And, of course, today, 1970, Jimi Hendrix died at 27. I am out. Have a great weekend.
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5: Thursday Night Football saw the Bills defeat the Lions at home in their new stadium 41-31, where Josh Allen threw for 248 yards and three touchdowns while rushing for two touchdowns. Here is Lions head coach Dan Campbell.
6: The quarterback makes things very difficult, you know. If you don't keep him in the pocket, keep him contained, man, he can hurt you.
5: It's the 10th time in Allen's career that he has thrown for two or more touchdowns while also rushing for two or more touchdowns. In Major League Baseball, the Dodgers have clinched the division for a fifth straight year. They're headed to the postseason for a 14th straight year after defeating the Reds in Cincinnati on Thursday 8-2. While the Astros beat the Royals 6-2 and the Rangers lost to the Red Sox 4-3. White Sox held on 3-1 against the Tigers and move back into first place with Cleveland in the AL Central.
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0: Greg Kinband with the breakup song. And you may see crocodiles at the 2032 Brisbane Olympic Games. Rowers may compete in a river with roughly 500 crocodiles. Yikes. So after a technical assessment, it was deemed capable of providing a safe and fair course, even with the crocodiles. I wonder if we're going to see rowers setting world records right and left. And they'll be interviewed after the race. How did you motivate yourself to finish strong? Honestly, I forgot I was in a race. I saw a crocodile and I was trying to get away.
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8: Flagstaff weather, no precipitation of consequence for the afternoon with abundant sunshine. There will be some clouds building up to the east, but likely not producing any rain. High temperatures about 77 this afternoon. Tonight, clear, lows around 47. Tomorrow, mostly sunny with a high of 75 and sunshine 75 on Sunday as well. For Oak Creek this afternoon, plenty of sunshine, a high temperature about 88. It'll reach 83 in Prescott Valley with sunny skies.
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11: 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Right now, The Who, Won't Get Fooled Again.

0: Twisted Sister and I Want to Rock on 96.7 The Wolf. And Dee Snider of Twisted Sister is no longer on the road with the band because of health issues, so Sebastian Bach of Skid Row fame has stepped in as frontman, and the fan review has been a little bit mixed. And apparently J.J. French, Twisted Sister's founding member, has heard this criticism, and he said a lot of things, but it boiled down to, if you don't want to go to a show, don't go to a show. Which could come across as a little bit dismissive, but on the other hand, people know going in it's going to be Sebastian Bach instead of Dee Snider, so they're not doing a bait and switch or anything. Bob and Tom wake up Northern Arizona weekday mornings, 5 till 10 on 96.7 The Wolf. 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

0: Nirvana with Come As You Are. How about this for a modern ailment? Technology thumb. A medical study found that daily texting and scrolling correlated with an inflammation of the tendons that move the thumb. So we all have to deal with technology thumb now. That sounds so much worse than other ailments. We used to have runner's knee, tennis elbow. Even athlete's foot sounded more active. Now we have technology thumb. Embarrassing.
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0: The Doors and Lover Madly. And Hallmark Channel has decided Christmas begins October 16th. That's when they're going to start with their Christmas movies. That's too early for me. And I'm not one of these Scrooges who says, oh, you have to wait till Christmas Eve. I love the holiday season, but before Halloween, that's too much for me. 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

0: U2 with Pride. And that's a band that could have a huge announcement for us in the next week or so. So the band turns 50 a week from today, September 25th. That's their 50th anniversary, and they still have an album due out in 2026 here. So I would think that'd be a good day to maybe make that announcement that they have yet to make. We'll keep an eye on it.
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Scandal with the Warrior, Dan here. And I was watching Thursday Night Football yesterday, and there was something about the commercials that bothered me. I want to see if anybody else picked up on that. Tell you about that in a few minutes. Right now, it's The Who with Bob O'Reilly.

0: Motley Crue with Home Sweet Home. And I was watching Thursday Night Football yesterday, and I kept seeing commercials in the game for the new horror movie out this weekend, Resident Evil. I was wondering, do parents get annoyed by that? Because I imagine there are a lot of kids watching these sporting events around the country, and you think sports is not restricted or, you know, TVMA viewing. And then you have these horrific images from these horror movies in there. They're going to get the kid up with nightmares at 3 o'clock in the morning. I could see somebody's 8-year-old screaming at 3 o'clock in the morning about the zombie apocalypse because they wanted to watch a football game. Am I wrong on this? Maybe. I don't know. Maybe I'm reading too much into it.
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8: Flagstaff weather, no precipitation of consequence for the afternoon with abundant sunshine. There will be some clouds building up to the east, but likely not producing any rain. High temperatures about 77 this afternoon. Tonight, clear, lows around 47. Tomorrow, mostly sunny with a high of 75 and sunshine 75 on Sunday as well. For Oak Creek this afternoon, plenty of sunshine, a high temperature about 88. It'll reach 83 in Prescott Valley with sunny skies.
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0: Billy Idol with Moni Moni. And Anthropic says it uncovered a China-based operation that was running more than 20 dating apps. And these dating apps are advertised as fully human, but according to the researchers, the dating apps had roughly 3 AI profiles for every real human. So it was basically a bunch of AIs there and then a handful of people. I wonder, did the AIs all know that it was mostly AIs, or were they flirting with each other? And maybe in 9 months we'll have a lot of little AIs running around.
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0: 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Man, I am tired today. I had a hard time falling asleep, and then I woke up way earlier than I wanted to, so I'm a little loopy today. I don't really feel sick. I just feel like I'm not all there, which is maybe true most days, but especially today. And I don't know why. I don't think I was especially stressed out yesterday or anything, but it seems like every 3 or 4 months I have a night or two where I have a hard time sleeping. 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

0: Aerosmith with Deuces Are Wild. And New York Knicks star Jalen Brunson is guest starring on an episode of Law & Order SUV in November. And that's after we learned he's hosting Saturday Night Live next weekend. Wouldn't it be interesting if Jalen Brunson became a well-known and respected actor? 30 years from now, he's known as Oscar winner Jalen Brunson, and the younger people are surprised that he played in the NBA. They're saying things like, wait a minute, you're telling me Jalen Brunson, the actor, was in the NBA? 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
23: Flagstaff weather after a pleasant Friday. We'll have a quiet weekend weather-wise across the region. Clear skies through this evening and tonight. Low temperatures around 47 by tomorrow morning. And tomorrow, mostly sunny. Highs will be about 75 during the afternoon. And more sunshine on Sunday with high temperatures once again about 75 degrees. For Camp Verde through this evening and tonight, clear skies. Low temperatures around 64. It'll fall to 57 in Chino Valley with clear skies overnight.
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0: Phil Collins, I Don't Care Anymore on 96.7 The Wolf. And The Wolf invites you to check out Sammy Hagar's Top Rock Countdown this weekend. Sammy counts down whatever he wants. He picks a different theme every week. Sometimes it's something you might expect, like the best guitar solos from 1985 or something like that. And sometimes it's a little more off the wall. It's a category that you wouldn't even think is a category that comes to Sammy's mind. But whatever he picks, he has some great songs that go along with it and the stories that only Sammy Hagar can tell. It's Sunday nights 5 till 7 on 96.7 The Wolf and 96.7thewolf.net.
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0: Van Halen had danced the night away, and I did watch Thursday Night Football yesterday. Early in that game, it looked like the Bills were going to win over the Lions, I don't know, 11 billion to 3. It looked like total domination, and then about a quarter and a half in, the Lions woke up and came back to make somewhat of a game of it. Unfortunately for the Lions, the game starts in the first quarter. But it is hard to tell who's good in these first few weeks of the NFL season. You know, who's good, who's bad, we don't know.
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0: the Cars was Shake It Up. And season 8 of the Kardashians premieres in October here. I'm surprised that that show is still on, but I'm also surprised that there's only in season 8. Doesn't it feel like we've all had to pay attention to the Kardashians for 95 years at this point? I feel like if I watch newsreel footage from the 40s, I'd see them up there like, Dateline 1942, our boys arrive in Europe to fight WW2. In other news, the Kardashians bought a new house in Malibu. It just feels like they've been around forever. 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
5: Flagstaff weather after a pleasant Friday. We'll have a quiet weekend weather-wise across the region. Clear skies through this evening and tonight. Low temperatures around 47 by tomorrow morning. And tomorrow, mostly sunny. Highs will be about 75 during the afternoon. And more sunshine on Sunday with high temperatures once again about 75 degrees. For Camp Verde through this evening and tonight, clear skies. Low temperatures around 64. It'll fall to 57 in Chino Valley with clear skies overnight.
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7: 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And right now we have Fog Hat with Slow Ride.

0: Eddie Money was shaken. And a random tidbit I remember about Eddie Money. His favorite food was peanut butter stew. So he had some recipe that he got from a friend who was either from Africa or had lived in Africa. And he said he made it several times a week, Eddie Money did, to the point that the rest of his family grew to despise it because he made it so much, but he loved it. Sounds good to me. Maybe someday I'll make a peanut butter stew and listen to Eddie Money songs.
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0: Poison and Every Rose Has Its Thorn on 96.7 The Wolf. And Poison frontman Bret Michaels has been pretty optimistic that they might have a reunion tour in 2027. Drummer Ricky Rocket was asked about that recently, and he said there are no plans yet for an actual tour. So we'll see if those guys can make it all get together. 96.7 The Wolf invites you to check out Sammy Hagar's Top Rock Countdown. 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He picks a different theme every week. 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

0: in the picture. Guess what my mom thought that was? Your Lola came to the Christmas party. She came to the Christmas party. She spied the potato salad dress.
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